0: us on Country Nights Live this Friday. Okay, I don't know if I'm going to ask him about this or not, but wait, what? He kissed a possum?
1: Kiss it. Kiss it.
2: Do it.
1: Oh, I can't get there.
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1: Hey. We should get a black bottle in this.
2: What? There you go.
1: Yes, dude.
3: Oh, the little baby.
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1: Look at this little baby.
3: She's always with us.
0: I don't know what was going on there. Here he is with Coe Wetzel, Rocky Mountain Low.

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1: Is there another Randy Travis moment about to happen? 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
2: 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Like, it's that.
1: Really?
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12: They really are. 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
11: Gary, what are your hours?
12: Weekdays and Saturdays, 9 to 5.
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18: Good evening, your Big Country Live Doppler forecast for tonight. A 50% chance of thunderstorms early in the evening, some of which could be severe, lows of 64. For tomorrow, decreasing clouds, highs of 82. Tomorrow night, clear, lows of 61. And by Friday, mostly sunny, 85. For more on your weather forecast, log online to BigCountry1077.com.
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1: Luke Bryan turns 50 years old on July 17th, and he's planning a massive party. But Blake Shelton isn't invited. 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And Dolly Parton is officially Broadway bound. Dolly, a true original musical, opens January 19th, 2027, on her 81st birthday, with previews starting December 7th at the St. James Theater. When you speed, you have less time to react. 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
1: 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Could you play More Than My Hometown by Morgan Wallen?
0: Absolutely. Great song.
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0: Oh, nice. Thank you so much for calling the show tonight. I appreciate that.
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Don't forget, we've got Corey Kinn joining us on Country Nights Live this Friday, kicking off at 7 o'clock. Right now, thanks so much for the request. It's Russell Dickerson's Love You Like I Used To.

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1: All right, this is going to sound super weird. So I tried a bunch of wonderful food here. But my guilty country pleasure, if y'all don't know, is peanuts in Coke. Back in the South, we take dry roasted peanuts and we drop them in a bottle of Coke. And you drink the Coke and then you eat the salty peanuts in the bottle. It sounds weird, but if y'all ever come to Georgia, try it.
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12: Good evening, your Big Country Live Doppler forecast for tonight. A 50% chance of thunderstorms early in the evening, some of which could be severe. Lows of 64. For tomorrow, decreasing clouds, highs of 82. Tomorrow night, clear, lows of 61. And by Friday, mostly sunny, 85. For more on your weather forecast, log online to BigCountry1077.com.
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Bev Rainey, Instagram, Facebook, TikTok, wherever you like to get social. If you missed Ashley McBride on the show, lots of videos of her up there for you to check out. Here's What If We Don't?

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1: I'm from Shreveport, Louisiana, and I think that it's influenced my music, basically because it's just kind of been a melting pot. You know, Shreveport, the musical history of Shreveport goes back very, very far, back to the Louisiana Hayride, and I think that music is a huge part of what Shreveport is, and being that close to Mississippi, being in the same state as New Orleans, and there's just a huge culture mixed bag of different kinds of music. And then you throw in, you know, the music that's been in my family, my dad, my mom, my uncle. I think it just kind of made for this kind of perfect storm of what my music is today.
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10: When severe weather strikes.
11: There is a strong line of thunderstorms moving through northwest Iowa right now.
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11: We're getting reports now of large hail and 60 mile per hour winds. Now is the time to get to your basement or a small interior room on the lowest level.
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13: Are you looking to join a local service club to help give back in the community and at the same time engage and meet new people? Consider joining Kiwanis After 5 in Spencer. We meet the first and third Tuesday of the month at the Spencer Golf and Country Club. Our meetings begin at 5:30 right after work, and we keep our meetings to under an hour. Throughout the year, Kiwanis After 5 stays active with numerous projects, such as Just Because Roses, Christmas Boxes during the Grand Meander, and much more. We also give back by awarding scholarships to graduating seniors. If you want to learn more about Kiwanis After Five or see what we're up to, visit our page on Facebook. Or better yet, we invite you to attend one of our meetings in person at the Spencer Golf and Country Club, Kiwanis After Five of Spencer, a group of like-minded volunteers making a difference in the community, one child at a time.
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Are you as excited as I am that Florida Georgia Line's going to be getting back together? We're going to wait, though. New music coming later on. Here's Tyler Hubbard's Dancing in the Country. In the

0: John Morgan's Kid Myself on Country Nights Live with Megan Maroney up next. And she learned about hard work from Brooks and Dunn.
1: They've been doing this for a long time and they're still like working as hard, I'm sure, as they used to. They give it their all every night. So I had not been to a Brooks and Dunn show until the first night that I opened for them. And I like just watched the whole thing and my eyes were just big and my jaw was dropped. I looked over to my manager and I was like, they've won Entertainer of the Year like several times, right? And they're like, oh yeah. And I'm like, perfect. It's a good show. And it's cool to just like be able to watch them and learn from them as entertainers.
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17: Good evening, your Big Country Live Doppler forecast for tonight. A 50% chance of thunderstorms early in the evening, some of which could be severe, lows of 64. For tomorrow, decreasing clouds, highs of 82. Tomorrow night, clear, lows of 61. And by Friday, mostly sunny, 85. For more on your weather forecast, log online to BigCountry1077.com.
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1: 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And I think the first song I learned was Alibis by Tracy Lawrence.
0: Here's Painted You Pretty.

Dustin Lynch bringing together the songs that have become like the foundation of his live shows with set list staples. It's 10 number ones, and it's available everywhere on August 28th. You can actually pre-order it right now. 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

Thomas Rhett's getting ready to kick off his tour tomorrow night right here in Nashville. Niall Horan's going to be doing the show with him. Can't wait. Here he is with Jordan Davis. Ain't a Bad Life. This is Country Nights Live. Didn't

0: be by you. It's Luke Combs. This is Country Nights Live. Got Jelly Roll coming up next. You know, he used to have some beef with Machine Gun Kelly.
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16: Good evening, your Big Country Live Doppler forecast for tonight. A 50% chance of thunderstorms early in the evening, some of which could be severe, lows of 64. For tomorrow, decreasing clouds, highs of 82. Tomorrow night, clear, lows of 61. And by Friday, mostly sunny, 85. For more on your weather forecast, log online to BigCountry1077.com.
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1: 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Every move they make is calculated, and they know exactly what they're doing. And I know that we've learned so much. I'm so grateful for Keith to be so supportive and just arms wide open.
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1: John Daly FaceTiming me every few days. He just will be in a bar drunk somewhere, and my song comes on or something, and he just calls me up, and he's like, hey, he calls me son. He's like, hey, son, what are you doing? And I said, I don't know, we're just about to get on stage or whatever. And he's like, well, just wanted to let you know your dad loves you. I'll talk to you later. It's just like, that's what I needed to hear before this show.
2: Yeah. Yeah.
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1: Luke Bryan turns 50 years old on July 17th, and he's planning a massive party. 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And Dolly Parton is officially Broadway bound. Dolly, a true original musical, opens January 19th, 2027, on her 81st birthday, with previews starting December 7th at the St. James Theater. When you speed, you have less time to react. 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
25: Good evening, your Big Country Live Doppler forecast for tonight. A 50% chance of thunderstorms early in the evening, some of which could be severe, lows of 64. For tomorrow, decreasing clouds, highs of 82. Tomorrow night, clear, lows of 61. And by Friday, mostly sunny, 85. For more on your weather forecast, log online to BigCountry1077.com.
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Justin Moore just recently took some time off due to medical issues, and he is getting ready to head back out on tour this next week. Glad he's feeling better. Here's Time's Ticking. 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

I really love that Lainey Wilson and Taylor Swift popped up on stage together a couple weeks ago for charity. Those two together, oh my goodness. Here's Lainey's latest, Phone Keys Wallet. John Mayer helping her out on this one.

0: 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He leaves his ego right there on that stage. Let me tell you.
1: 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But I work really hard at leaving that person up there. And I don't take that person with me backstage and in my everyday life.
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10: 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Throughout the year, Kiwanis After Five stays active with numerous projects, such as Just Because Roses, Christmas Boxes during the Grand Meander, and much more. 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

Country Nights Live, it's Bev Rainey. Thank you, as always, for being a part of the show. A big thanks to our producer, Justin Reimer. Hey, don't forget, we've got Corey Kent on the show Friday. That's what I like to call it. See you tomorrow. Here's Keith Urban. You can apply.

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7: Well, hey, it's Thursday, everybody. Welcome to show number 1644. It's After Midnight. I'm your host, Granger Smith. So thankful you're with me. So glad to be with you. Hey, I've got some good news I want to read for you coming up. Hang tight for it. I've also got some Nashville news. Ann Hudson always digging up stories about your favorite stars out there in Nashville. And I got a whole list of real good country music to play for you. You're in the right place. Sit back. Keep it right here. It's After Midnight.

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1: Earlier this week, a newborn baby was rescued from a dumpster outside of Texas Taco Shop in Southwest Houston. A passerby heard the baby's cries and called 911, leading to the prompt rescue by emergency medical services. After being examined at a hospital and found to be in good health, the child was placed in the care of Child Protective Services. Thank the Lord. That's good news.
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5: 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Terry Bachelet is here to talk about the Clay County Community Foundation.
6: So, Clay County Community Foundation is celebrating 20 years of being a foundation here in Clay County that gives grants to nonprofits and public entities. 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

0: When it's too late for most, you know it's just right for us. 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
1: So I got a topic I want to discuss next hour. What's your favorite national park? You ever been to one that just blew you away? What is that? 866-607-8383.

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0: Ann Hudson is about to jump on and share some Nashville news with us. Ann, what do you have lined up?
1: Granger, I don't ever know if you heard that underground rumor that Parker McCollum was going to give up, like, doing music. It just wasn't fulfilling him. Well, I have a surprising little tidbit to tell you coming up in your Nashville news next.

0: 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It's Ann Hudson.
1: Well, this is some exciting news coming from Parker McCollum after he kind of was implying he might want to give up the music business. He wasn't feeling that fulfilled, but he announced that he is working on an acoustic album. No other details came out, but of course, we'll keep you updated here as soon as we know more. Well, shout out to Luke Combs. He set another venue record across the pond. He set a record of over 60,000 people at his show in Sweden. He kicked off his European tour, and this is just a big deal. I love seeing country music have its moment overseas, so good for him.
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11: Your Big Country Live Doppler forecast for your Thursday: decreasing clouds, highs of 82. For this evening, mostly clear, lows of 61. Friday, mostly sunny, highs of 85. Friday night, partly cloudy, lows of 64. Heading into the weekend, mostly sunny Saturday, daytime highs approaching 86. For more on your weather, log online to BigCountry1077.com.
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5: Hey, welcome to Thursday, everybody. It's After Midnight. I'm your host, Granger Smith. I'm so glad to be with you. Weekend just right around the corner. And I've got this question. What's your favorite national park? You got one? Maybe it's more of an obscure one you could share with us. 866-607-8383. I've also got Earl Dibbles Jr., the country boy, scheduled to come in here with a dumb criminal story. Whole bunch of good country music on the way. It's After Midnight. Hang tight.
6: Wouldn't

0: Thanks for staying up. 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
1: Asking this question, what's your favorite national park? You know, our national park system is quite incredible. And it goes all the way back to Teddy Roosevelt as he stepped out. And the legend is he stepped out and saw Yosemite. And he said, we have to save this. We have to preserve this. You know, he's thinking, I don't want to see condominiums out here in this valley. This needs to stay exactly like it is, protected. And thus, the national park system began. And so there's all kinds of incredible lands that we have preserved. And every time I've been to a different national park, I've just thought, this is incredible. I can't believe this. Have you felt the same way, maybe? What's your favorite national park? 866-607-8383.
2: My favorite national park is Yosemite out in California. It's got Half Dome. You can hike up there. You can swim down the rocks. And so my favorite national park is Yosemite. I'm Mark from Shelbyville, Kentucky, and I love your show.
1: Yeah, that means a lot too, coming from Kentucky, right? Because you would think that someone would love the national park in their own state. You know, we have Texas has Big Bend National Park. I love Big Bend. Does it match up to Yosemite? I don't think so. That doesn't take anything away from Big Bend. It's just, if you compare the two, I think I'm picking Yosemite, just like the caller. What about you? 866-607-8383.
3: You got something you want to say on our topic tonight? We want to hear from you. 866-607-8383. 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
7: Kids. When severe weather strikes.
8: There is a strong line of thunderstorms moving through northwest Iowa right now.
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8: We're getting reports now of large hail and 60 mile per hour winds. 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

0: Hi, Granger. This is Luke Meeker out of Nelsonville, Ohio. I listen to you every night. I work 5 p.m. to 5 a.m. Love the show. Thank you.
1: Sure appreciate you, Luke. Thank you for calling today, buddy.

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Well, it's probably not the best thing to rap about it in a music video. Earl has the details on this actual dumb criminal story coming up.

0: It's time for Earl Dibbles and Dumb Criminals on After Midnight.
1: I'm Earl Dibbles Jr. I'm a country boy. I'm an honest boy, too, and crime don't pay. I got a story to prove it. There's this fella up in Nevada that's been arrested on murder charge following his confession to murder in song lyrics. Yeah, the rapper was arrested on August the 29th on charge of open murder with a deadly weapon. He's been considered a person of interest since 2001. The detective that discovered the music video posted to YouTube and the lyrics were quite suspicious, laying out the details that was an awful lot like what really happened. And if it wasn't bad enough, he reenacted parts of the murder, too. He got bail of $1 million. That rapper's just dumb.
2: Yeah, yeah. Thanks for staying up with us here on After Midnight with Granger Smith.
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7: Your Big Country Live Doppler forecast for your Thursday: decreasing clouds, highs of 82. For this evening, mostly clear, lows of 61. Friday, mostly sunny, highs of 85. Friday night, partly cloudy, lows of 64. Heading into the weekend, a mostly sunny Saturday, daytime highs approaching 86. For more on your weather, log online to BigCountry1077.com.
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6: Hey, thanks for starting your Thursday here with me on After Midnight, y'all. I'm Granger Smith, your host. Hey, I've got some things that went down on this day in history I want to talk about this hour. Plus, some Nashville news with Ann Hudson. She's keeping you in touch with your favorite stars out there in Nashville. Some things went down, and she's going to tell you about it. Hang tight for all of this here early on a Thursday. We are After Midnight. Why is he

Y'all ready to run over some history from today? Hey, one of the greatest sports championships of all time began, and I'll tell you what that was, plus some other things that went down on this day in history coming up in two songs. Hang tight. Blame it all.

0: loves talking about history, and he's even got the diploma to prove it. It's time for This Day in History on After Midnight with Granger Smith.
1: On this day, July the 9th, 1868, Louisiana and South Carolina were the last states to ratify the 14th Amendment to the U.S. Constitution, guaranteeing civil rights. 1877, the first ever Wimbledon Tennis Championship began. 1947, the first female Army officer was appointed. 2000, Venus Williams won Wimbledon for the very first time. 2001, The Office premiered in the UK. 2012, Carrie Underwood released Blown Away. Some famous birthdays include actor Tom Hanks, rocker Courtney Love, rocker Jack White, actor Fred Savage, and from Shark Tank, Kevin O'Leary. Those are just a few things that went down on this day in history.
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I brought this up last hour, and I've been asking for your opinion on your favorite national park. Have you been to one that just blew your mind? What is that? 866-607-8383.

0: Hey, Granger, this is Nick from Perry, Florida. I'm just making my rounds as my nightly duty as a security guard. Love listening to y'all all night. Y'all have a good one. Thank you.
1: Sure appreciate you, Nick. 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

0: Overnights aren't for everyone. But if you're one of us, you already know. It's the best time for country music, reflection, and connection. Let Granger Smith keep you company right here on After Midnight.
1: I knew I'd see her around. I'd be at some party. She'd show up and I'd be walking out. Or across some parking lot, hiding behind her sister. I'd look up, she'd be at the red light beside me in that white Maxima with the sticker on the back. I'd act

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But now it's like these county lines closing in on me. I see them everywhere together. It's hitting a little too close to home. She's so far gone, but she didn't go far. She was over me

0: Ann Hudson is coming up next with all the latest from Nashville. Ann, what's on your radar today?
1: Wow, Granger, Megan Maroney is not slowing down. Did you see what she just released? I got the story coming up in your Nashville news next.

0: Here's what's new in Nashville. Here's Ann Hudson.
1: Megan Maroney, you know, she is on tour with her Cloud 9 tour, and she is just not slowing down at all. She just posted an unreleased song that she's working on.

0: No word on when the whole song will come out, but that's kind of cool just to hear a little snippet. Well, shout out to Luke Combs. He set another venue record across the pond. He set a record of over 60,000 people at his show in Sweden. He kicked off his European tour. And this is just a big deal. I love seeing country music have its moment overseas. So good for him.
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7: Your Big Country Live Doppler forecast for your Thursday, decreasing clouds, highs of 82. For this evening, mostly clear, lows of 61. Friday, mostly sunny, highs of 85. Friday night, partly cloudy, lows of 64. Heading into the weekend, mostly sunny Saturday, daytime highs approaching 86. For more on your weather, log online to BigCountry1077.com.
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8: I think the underlying theme is Proverbs 3, 4 through 6, trust in the Lord with all your heart. Lean not on your own understanding. I was trusting in myself. I was making good money. I was idolizing the lifestyle. I was putting everything on my shoulders, saying, I'm doing all of this. I'm creating all this. I'm thinking about all this. I'm doing all this. And then Granger decided to leave touring. Parker decided to leave to go to Washington, D.C. It's like a lot of different moving parts here, but sure. Parker left Yee, so I had to run Yee myself. Granger was leaving music. And so, you know, I had to deal with that. And I was like, all right, cool. I'm just going to get up earlier. I'm going to work out harder. I'm going to do 3 workouts. I'm going to, you know, time block all this. And then I just broke down and I was like, Lord, the Lord broke me down. I broke down. Lord, save me. I can't do this. I thought I could. I need you.
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5: Third shifters, we're almost at the finish line. You've been grinding all week long. Thank you for being here. It's After Midnight. Don't stop now. We got you covered all the way to the end with a bunch of good country music. I'm Granger Smith, your host here, asking this question. Looking back on America's 250-year birthday, what do you think this next 250 years should look like? What direction should we be moving, if you could give an opinion?

America just celebrated 250 years. Now we're asking, what do you think the next 250 years should look like? And what should we believe for that? You got an opinion on this? We'll talk in two songs. 866-607-8383. Got a lot.

0: Thanks so much for staying up with us. 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
1: Asking this question is a little bit of a deep one. As we look back on America's 250th birthday we just had, how do you see the next 250 going? Or how would you want, maybe I should say, the next 250 to go? What should we believe more of, or believe less of, or do more of, or do less of? Or how should we be thinking about that? 866-607-8383.
2: I would appreciate it if we had a government that was for the people instead of against the people. The richer are getting richer, and the poorer are getting poorer. The government is not for the people. The government is for what they can get out of it, and we just keep trudging along, having harder and harder times. Thank you for everything. I enjoy listening to your show.
1: Yeah, you know, the system is not set up for people that have made mistakes, maybe have a felony on the record, maybe have or are back on child support. It's nearly impossible for them to make it out of that. It does happen, but when we talk about an American dream, it's not often that someone, once you fall far enough, you're not making it back. And that doesn't seem like a system that is for the people. I'm not making a specific argument. I'm just kind of agreeing with the caller that there are some things that we're missing. 866-607-8383.
3: I'd like to see families get together and make more crops, have more growth in vegetables, fruits, all sorts of things that help the food situation. Groceries are just too high. It costs too much. I'd like to see that. I had a garden in New Mexico, and I grew squash and green beans and cantaloupe, tomatoes, all sorts of things. And it was great. And my son was, I was carrying him in my stomach. And the very first day he was born, he was put on his stomach and he was raising his head up. And people thought, my gosh, he is strong. And it's because of the vegetables and things that I was eating. Anyway, God bless you.
1: Yeah, God bless you. You know, have you ever heard that all the pesticides that go on the outside of fruit? So even when you go to the grocery store and you buy a fruit like an apple, it's got that wax, that pesticide kind of wax on the outside of the apple. So when you're eating the skin, you're eating that because it's preserving it. It's making it beautiful and red and without blemish. That's so interesting to think about it. What would it be like if we ate all natural fruits, vegetables, meats? Interesting thought for the next 250 years of America. 866-607-8383.
4: 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Just call and leave a message at 866-607-8383. 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

0: honoring the best traditions like life, liberty, and the pursuit of country music. 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

Continuing this conversation, America's next 250 years. 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

0: Morning, Granger. Taj here, driving into Cleveland Cliffs, crane operator out in the slab yard. Just want to say thank you for giving me a great ride into work every morning, and I appreciate you. Have a great day.
1: You do important work, brother. 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

Thank you to all of our night shift workers. It's because of you that America is open for business 24/7. You're up after midnight with Granger Smith.

A woman opened up a can of Pringles before paying for them on a flight, and that ended up getting her escorted off of the plane, all over a snack. Earl Dibbles Jr. is going to share this dumb criminal story with us next. Playing.

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1: Some mama over in England got kicked off a plane for munching Pringles before paying for them. She tried to swipe her card, but it didn't go through. So they ratted her out to the captain. Cops met her when they landed, but instead of jail, they just drove her to an ATM. Now she's banned from flying from Ryanair forever over a tube of chips. Dumb.
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10: Your Big Country Live Doppler forecast for your Thursday, decreasing clouds, highs of 82. For this evening, mostly clear, lows of 61. Friday, mostly sunny, highs of 85. Friday night, partly clear.

0: Cloudy, lows of 64. Heading into the weekend, a mostly sunny Saturday, daytime highs approaching 86. For more on your weather, log online to BigCountry1077.com.
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1: All right, looking for your phone call here. Talking about America's 250 years. What should the next 250 look like? And what should we believe for that to happen? What should we believe more of? Or what should we believe less of? 866-607-8383.

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5: Thursday morning, early risers. What's up? Welcome to After Midnight with me, Granger Smith, your host. I've got some good news I want to read for y'all coming up. Hopefully put a smile on your face. Plus some Nashville news with Ann Hudson. She's coming in with stories about your favorite stars out there in Nashville. All of this coming up, so please don't touch that dial. You don't want to miss it.

0: Earlier this week, a newborn baby was rescued from a dumpster outside of Texas Taco Shop in Southwest Houston. A passerby heard the baby's cries and called 911, leading to the prompt rescue by emergency medical services. After being examined at a hospital and found to be in good health, the child was placed in the care of Child Protective Services. Thank the Lord. That's good news.
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0: Hey, Granger Smith here. 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

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How do you want that to look? How do you envision that? 866-607-8383.

0: Hey, Granger, it's Jared Robinson out of Medora, Indiana, chasing my passion, bass fishing. We've got the Hoosier BFL Super Tournament going on, and that's what fuels my fire, and that's what got me up this morning. I love listening to your radio. Thank you, sir.
1: What's up, Jared? That sounds incredible, man. Thank you for listening.

0: And Hudson is about to jump on and share some Nashville news with us. And what do you have lined up?
1: Granger, I don't ever know if you heard that underground rumor that Parker McCollum was going to give up like doing music. It just wasn't fulfilling him. Well, I have a surprising little tidbit to tell you coming up in your Nashville news next. Another

0: 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It's Ann Hudson.
1: Well, this is some exciting news coming from Parker McCollum after he kind of was implying he might want to give up the music business. He wasn't feeling that fulfilled, but he announced that he is working on an acoustic album. No other details came out, but of course, we'll keep you updated here as soon as we know more. Well, shout out to Luke Combs. He set another venue record across the pond. He set a record of over 60,000 people at his show in Sweden. He kicked off his European tour, and this is just a big deal. I love seeing country music have its moment overseas, so good for him.
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12: Your Big Country Live Doppler forecast for your Thursday: decreasing clouds, highs of 82. For this evening, mostly clear, lows of 61. Friday, mostly sunny, highs of 85. Friday night, partly cloudy, lows of 64. Heading into the weekend, mostly sunny Saturday, daytime highs approaching 86. For more on your weather, log online to BigCountry1077.com.
13: 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You remember that guy? 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
15: 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I can just go with him, you know. And man, that's like, it's the epitome of mountain hunting. Another favorite for me would be like hunting mule deer during the rut in late November is just a blast.
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I'm Granger Smith, coming to y'all from the Yee Yee Farm in Central Texas. 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

0: From ABC News, I'm Sherry Preston. Another round of airstrikes against Iran early today, and Iran responding by targeting Gulf Coast countries. The strikes coming hours after President Trump said the memorandum of understanding on the ceasefire was over. The president back at the White House from the NATO summit, getting there, however, not on the new Air Force One.
1: Sources say the Secret Service urged the president to depart Turkey in the older Air Force One instead of the new jet as a safety precaution amid escalating tensions with Iran. The new plane, donated by Qatar, reportedly does not have the same defensive capabilities. Trump denied security concerns were behind the switch.
0: ABC's Jacqueline Lee. Maine Senate candidate Graham Plattner releasing a video statement saying he is stepping aside in the race after allegations of sexual assault from a former girlfriend that he denies. However, the calls had been growing for him to withdraw.
2: Now comes the question of who will take over in the fight to unseat longtime Republican Senator Susan Collins.

0: Collins. Former logger and Maine State Senator Troy Jackson has already jumped into the race. Outgoing Governor Janet Mills, who ran against Plattner in the primary, could re-enter as well.
1: ABC's Sophie Flay. There were protests in Houston overnight against the ICE-involved fatal shooting of an undocumented man who had been living in the United States for 35 years, working construction most of that time. His family is calling for an independent probe into exactly what happened.
2: Lawmakers and his family all say that the administration cannot investigate itself, and the outrage has really stretched beyond Houston. Mexican President Claudia Sheinbaum now says that she's preparing to take new legal action against the U.S. They're demanding a full investigation into this.
1: ABC's Armando Garcia. Singer Bonnie Tyler has died. Her chart-topping power ballad Total Eclipse of the Heart came out in 1983. She earned 3 Grammy nominations. You're listening to ABC News.
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1: The family of 18-year-old Nolan Wells in Mississippi is calling for an unbiased investigation into his death over the 4th of July in the popular vacation spot of Horn Island, Mississippi. Ben Crump represents the family. It appears that Wells drowned, but Crump says...
7: We're going to have an independent autopsy. We have investigators talking to witnesses that have no alignment or no allegiance to the state. And that's important.
1: Federal safety regulators are warning self-driving car companies to fix a growing problem: autonomous vehicles interfering with first responders during emergencies. Here's ABC's Dave Packer.
8: The National Highway Traffic Safety Administration is telling self-driving vehicle developers to improve the way their cars respond to emergency scenes. The agency says it's documented cases where autonomous vehicles drove into active incidents, blocked ambulances and fire trucks, or failed to recognize flashing lights, traffic cones, smoke, and other warning signs. The agency says those failures put both first responders and the public at risk. Officials plan to meet with autonomous vehicle developers later this month to hear how they plan to solve the problem. Dave Packer, ABC News.
1: Another heat dome on the way for another part of the country. The Southeast will see triple-digit heat indexes. Charleston, South Carolina, Savannah, Georgia, looking at heat indexes today. It could be up to 115 degrees. I'm Sherry Preston, ABC News.
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10: Your KICD Live Doppler forecast. For today, mostly cloudy, becoming sunny, highs near 82, north and northeasterly winds around 5 miles per hour. For this evening, mostly clear, lows around 61, northeasterly winds around 5 miles per hour, becoming calm in the evening. For Friday, mostly sunny, highs near 85, calm wind, becoming easterly around 5 miles per hour. Friday night, partly cloudy, lows around 64, southeasterly winds around 5 miles per hour. Heading into the weekend, mostly sunny, highs near 86, Saturday night clear, lows around 65, and Sunday sunny, highs near 90. For more on your weather, log online to northwestiowanow.com or download our free-to-use mobile app.

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1: A further tit for tat. Good morning, I'm Gordon Deal, along with Nicole Murray, on this Thursday, July 9th. Glad you could join us. Here's what's up this hour.
2: The U.S. has again struck military targets in Iran in response to attacks on commercial tankers in the Strait of Hormuz.
1: Democrat Graham Platner has quit the Senate race in Maine over rape allegations. We'll examine options for his campaign cash.
2: President Trump plans to ask the Supreme Court to rehear a decision, striking down his executive order on birthright citizenship.
1: And on the tech front, is artificial intelligence frying our brains?
3: Google kind of reshaped how we remember things and what we do have to remember or don't have to remember. We know that GPS has reshaped how people's spatial memory works because it's so easy to just plug those directions in, and it's not the same as when you had to really know your way around or be, you know, consulting a map and getting lost. The consequences were much higher.
1: Amanda Hoover at Business Insider on whether AI is making us dumber. The United States has struck targets in Iran for a second straight night, making good on a threat by President Trump after he ended a ceasefire. U.S. Central Command said in a statement that the American military hit 90 targets, including missile and drone sites near the Strait of Hormuz and a bridge used by the military for transport. In a post on social media, Trump described last night's attacks as retribution for Iranian hits on commercial vessels. Earlier this week, he claims Iran is eager to reach an agreement.
4: Win it very quickly. It's another way of doing it. We have many ways we can win, but we've already won militarily. They have very little. They have very little left, and they want to make a deal so badly. They called a little while ago. They want to make a deal so badly.
1: In addition to the latest strikes, Trump also revoked a license allowing Iran to sell oil on the open market, eliminating a key revenue source for its military. Iran responded to the strikes by attacking Bahrain and Kuwait, which host American military bases. Trump signed a memorandum of understanding with Iran in June that called for pausing the war for 60 days and reopening the Strait of Hormuz. Some closely watched political drama in Maine is over. Democratic Senate candidate Graham Platner announced yesterday he's quitting the race after a woman he used to date accused him of sexually assaulting her 5 years ago. Platner explained his decision in an 11-minute video posted on social media. He vehemently denied the sexual assault allegations.
5: With no time to truly respond, no time for investigations, before a corporate media system and the political establishment got to act as judge, jury, and executioner.
1: Platner said the pressure from fellow Democrats has made it impossible to continue. He blamed the political establishment for the situation. Under state law, he must formally withdraw by Monday at 5 p.m. Democrats are trying to unseat incumbent Republican Susan Collins in a contest that could determine control of the Senate. The state party will have until July 27th to select a new nominee. Upon his exit from the race, Graham Platner could wield his campaign cash in ways that help make or break a potential replacement. It's a story by Ramsey Touchberry, congressional reporter at the Washington Examiner. Ramsey, how much cash does he have?
6: Platner is sitting on right now about $2.2 million. The question is, how, if at all, would he try to use that to maybe help another candidate? There are ways he can do that. He could transfer basically all of his money to a state or national political party committee. So that'd be something like, the main Democratic Party's PAC or DSCC, which is Senate Democrats' campaign arm. And then they could essentially work with the new candidate to, you know, help prop up their new campaign, which would be starting from scratch. They're going to need a lot of money. Susan Collins has, almost $10 million in the bank. Now, he doesn't have to use all that money to help a candidate. If he was, say, feeling a little bitter about the whole process, he could say, well, I might keep some of this for maybe a legal defense fund if I'm, you know, expecting litigation from these allegations that have been made against him. Or he could say, you know, I might sit on it for a while if he wants to run for office again. Or, something that Sarah Gideon has done, which is the former candidate against Susan Collins back in 2020. What she's done is she's slowly over the years basically donated it to political groups or organizations that she aligns with.
1: Okay. Does he face any kind of time limit on what to do with that cash?
6: No. And, you know, Sarah Gideon, in fact, she left her campaign, her candidacy, you know, after the 2020 election. She had over $14 million in the bank. She still has several million now. So it can sit there and linger. And oftentimes you see folks do that if perhaps they're mulling another future run for office. They can also help candidates. And, you know, that's something Sarah Gideon has done over the years, is donated to, you know, candidates she's wanted to help support. There are just greater restrictions on the amount of money you can give to individual candidates, obviously to political party organizations, committees and PACs and super PACs. Not as many restrictions there.
1: Yeah. What's that, like $2,000 or something you can give to an individual?
6: Yeah. So very limited. And when we're talking about a new candidate that would have to come in to replace Plattner and take on Collins, you know, Collins is already flush with cash. You know, the GOP political arms behind her flush with cash. And whoever comes in will immediately be at a deficit and need all the money they can get. You know, $2.2 million from Plattner is just enough to make a difference. But it's also low enough to where they would need much more help than just from him.
1: We're speaking with Renzi Touchberry, congressional reporter at the Washington Examiner. The story is called Graham Plattner Could Use His Campaign Cash to Bolster Another Democrat or Abandon Them. I guess he has sort of suggested it, and the main Democratic Party has been pretty clear about it, but he could throw that money around a little bit as some sort of leverage, right, and say, okay, I'm going to step aside, but here's the guy I want to replace me, or the woman I want to replace me, and you can have the money I have if you choose my person.
6: Yeah, it's definitely a point of leverage and something that he'll likely pair with that if he chooses to use that leverage is his support, his endorsement. You know, that would go just as far, if not maybe further, of him saying, whoever the next nominee is, vote for them, my supporters, vote for them, in addition to that cash. So it's right now, it's really a messy food fight. We've got his campaign essentially trying to put the thumb on the scale of who the next nominee could be. This is what the state party is alleging. And so there is now these accusations being thrown back and forth of, you know, Plattner trying to influence the process, the state party saying, we don't want anything to do with you. And it remains to be seen where this goes from here.
1: Does it seem at this point that Collins, I mean, it was her seat to lose, I guess, to begin with, but does her path seem really easy now or not necessarily?
6: It certainly didn't get harder. Yeah. Let's put it that way. Yeah. She has proven to be a formidable candidate for the past several decades.
1: Yeah.
6: And it certainly was hers to always lose. This episode, no doubt, makes it easier for her. And it's hard to see a scenario in which any candidate is able to now all of a sudden jump back in and take this seat from her. So, you know, if I were the Collins campaign, I'd be sitting back feeling pretty good about my odds right now.
1: Thanks, Ramsey. Ramsey Touchberry, congressional reporter at the Washington Examiner. 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
1: Ledger with us. Authorities in Maryland say more than two dozen people have been hurt after a public transit bus crashed into a building in an incident that involved multiple vehicles. It happened late yesterday afternoon in Pikesville, northwest of Baltimore. The Baltimore County Fire Department says it was a Maryland Transit Administration bus that collided with a building. 12 other vehicles involved. Baltimore County Fire Chief Joe Dixon.
2: The initial call was for a motor vehicle crash, MVC. Once our first units arrived on scene, they confirmed that there was multiple vehicles involved. The count, it appeared to be about a dozen vehicles.
1: Investigators say overall some 30 people were injured, including one critically. Officials are examining the structural integrity of nearby buildings. No cause for the crash has been made public. 19 minutes now after the hour. On This Morning, America's First News, here's Nicole Murray.
0: And now, the three big things you need to know. Number one.
3: Maine Democratic Senate candidate Graham Plattner has announced he is suspending his campaign after a former girlfriend accused him of sexually assaulting her 5 years ago. Plattner in a video statement.
4: I know that some will think it's an admission of guilt, and it most certainly is not. We're not doing it because of the allegations. We're doing it because of the structures that are being taken away from us by those in power.
3: Under Maine law, the state party will have until July 27th to select a new nominee.
0: Number two.
3: The U.S. and Iran exchanged fire again last night after President Trump announced the ceasefire is over. Vice President J.D. Vance during a Q&A.
5: The deal is very simple. If they shoot at ships, we're going to knock the hell out of them. And it's that simple. And that's the basic way it's going to work.
3: Officials say the U.S. pounded targets that included missile and drone sites near the Strait of Hormuz, while Iran fired on Kuwait and Bahrain.
0: Number three.
3: The son of a Mexican national who was shot and killed by ICE officers in Houston earlier this week is calling for an independent investigation into what occurred. Ronaldo Salgado speaking out.
6: We dotted every I, crossed every T, filled every document, attended every appointment. He was close to obtaining his legal status.
3: ICE said they were attempting to pull over a van when Lorenzo Araujo tried to run them over. Nearly 1,000 people in Michigan have been diagnosed with a parasitic infection that can cause weeks of diarrhea, making it the largest such outbreak in state history. Officials say no deaths have been reported. Bonnie Tyler, best known for singing Total Eclipse of the Heart, has died. She was 75 years old. How long did you wait until you tied the knot? Pew Research Center says

0: As the average couple in the U.S. waits nearly 5 years before getting engaged. That's up from 2.5 years in the 90s.
1: 5 years?
0: How long did you wait?
1: 10 months.
0: 10 months? That's it?
1: I had to wrap that up.
0: Oh my gosh, I have Nutella in my cabinet that I've had longer than 10 months. Well, good for you. It worked out, though.
1: Well, listen, I mean, I saw the opportunity. I thought, yeah, I need her.
0: Okay.
1: That's how that went.
0: Okay, give me advice, though. How did you know she was the one?
1: Well, first of all, she's pretty. Second of all, she's funny.
0: Okay.
1: She can make me laugh.
0: Okay.
1: It was not easy to do.
0: Okay.
1: And you ever see the size of her heart? I mean, she's a very generous and kind person also.
0: Well, good for you. I'm glad it worked out.
1: 10 months.
0: Oh, my gosh.
1: Quick. We knew. You know, if you know, you know.
0: All right. We'll see.
1: I had to close that deal, man.
0: Yeah, there you go.
1: 22 minutes after the hour. On This Morning, America's First News.
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14: Terry Bachelet is here to talk about the Clay County Community Foundation.
15: So, Clay County Community Foundation is celebrating 20 years of being a foundation here in Clay County that gives grants to nonprofits and public entities. The Clay County Community Foundation is governed by a 10-member all-volunteer board that is comprised of citizens across Clay County so that we are able to know the needs of all the different communities in Clay County. The Clay County Community Foundation has been able to grant about 20 grants each year to different nonprofits and public entities that apply for grants. So total, we have been able to give over $2 million in community betterment grants to Clay County.
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0: Thanks for spending time with us. Welcome into Thursday. Is there still time to find a summer getaway without destroying your finances? Here's travel expert Clint Henderson at The Points Guy. Clint, first off, describe current summer travel.
1: So for the first time in probably 5 years, we've seen a slight decline in the amount of people traveling by air. Now, that's after historical year-over-year growth that's been on a really wild run since the COVID pandemic. So, and it's just a tiny amount less travel, and that may be just because prices have gone up so much. June and July airfare up between 20 and 30% in many cases. August, a little bit better news for consumers. We're starting to see a little bit of a return to normalcy, but still, year-over-year prices are at least 10% higher for August as well.
0: I feel like I'm one of a small handful of people that hasn't gone to Europe in the past 2 years. I feel like my social media feeds are full of people who have gone to Europe.
1: Yeah, and that's part of the issue. Like, it just, everyone sees other people's Instagram accounts, and they want that iconic shot of the Eiffel Tower or the Colosseum, whatever it may be. And the social media really inspires wanderlust. And also, you know, I think the younger generations, they want experiences. They want to travel over things like purses, handbags, and the latest designer fashion. So some of that is just changing sort of desires among people. But it's been really interesting for me as someone who watches the space really carefully. We have seen significant price increases, and the American consumer seems to have an insatiable appetite for travel, so much so that they're willing to pay these higher prices without really batting an eyelash. So that's been remarkable to me.
0: Yeah, it does seem like it. We're speaking with Clint Henderson, travel expert at The Points Guy, talking about summer travel. So amid these price increases, I mean, is there such a thing these days as a last-minute deal or a place to go that's not going to break the bank but's truly a getaway?
1: No, my favorite subject. Yes, you can still travel cheaply if you haven't booked anything. The first tool I would tell people about is Google Flights. Google does not get anything for you booking, finding flights and stuff through them. They have a Google Flights tool. You can track prices, but they also have a button, the Explore tool on there. And you just hit Explore. You put in your home airport. It opens up an interactive map of the world and shows you the cheapest places you can go.
0: Oh, wow.
1: Whether that's for a weekend or for a week. That's a great tool to find last minute deals. Of course, I work at The Points Guy. I'm going to tell you, use your points and miles you have stockpiled because they get less valuable over time. And you can sometimes find really good last minute deals, especially when cash prices are high. Another thing not everyone knows about is vacation packages. So all the airlines and websites like Expedia have vacation packages where they'll sell you the flight, hotel, car rentals, even things to do in one package and save you up to 40% off. So that can be a good hack too. Finally, I would say if you can just add some flexibility, 1 or 2 days on each side of your desired trip, flexible destinations, you can find some incredible deals. Usually there's a myth out there that if you wait to book till Tuesday at midnight, you're going to get a better deal. That's not true. But what is true is if you travel on Tuesday, Wednesday, or Saturday, sometimes you'll find cheaper flights because there's less business travel on those days. So there's definitely things you can do. Flexibility though is key when you're saving on cash or points bookings.
0: Yeah, you referenced those points and how they're kind of dwindling in value. So don't stockpile them. Use them if you got them now.
1: Yeah, I say earn them and burn them. I'm constantly looking for good sign-up bonuses on credit cards, and I think people are overly cautious around credit cards. I have 28 of them just because I like to get those sign-up bonuses, but okay. I also spend a lot of points because if the longer you sit on them, we just saw a devaluation this week from Marriott. Points became less valuable this weekend, and so that's the story as old as time now when it comes to miles and points.
0: 28 credit cards for Clint Henderson, travel expert at The Points Guy. 30 minutes now after the hour.

0: The Upper Des Moines Opportunity Head Start Program is currently taking applications for the 26-27 school year. 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Let us be a part of helping give your child a head start in their education.
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2: there is a strong line of thunderstorms moving through northwest Iowa right now.
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2: We're getting reports now of large hail and 60 mile per hour winds. Now is the time to get to your basement or a small interior room on the lowest level.
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4: Your Big Country Live Doppler forecast for your Thursday: decreasing clouds, highs of 82. For this evening, mostly clear, lows of 61. Friday, mostly sunny, highs of 85. Friday night, partly cloudy, lows of 64. Heading into the weekend, mostly sunny Saturday, daytime highs approaching 86. For more on your weather, log online to BigCountry1077.com.
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11: Thanks for spending time with us. Welcome into Thursday, July 9. Gordon Deal with Nicole Murray. Some of our top stories and headlines: the U.S. and Iran trade strikes after President Trump said the ceasefire is over. Trump now says he supports Ukrainian strikes deep inside Russia. Graham Plattner ends his campaign to be a Democratic senator from Maine over rape allegations. The Aspen Acres fire in southern Colorado has grown to 96,000 acres. Women's semifinals at Wimbledon today. World Cup quarterfinals begin. And a follow-up to the story about the man from England who spent his house deposit money to take his grandfather to the World Cup. That story in about 20 minutes. But it might be too early to say if AI is frying our brains, but the research so far does not look good. Amanda Hoover, senior correspondent at Business Insider, says AI could pose a bigger risk to our brains than past innovations. Amanda, explain.
8: Yeah, I think this is something that a lot of people are wondering and talking about and worried about, but there's really only a couple of early studies on this, and they're small. So it's a bit early to know the ways that AI might be reshaping our brains. Is it, you know, hurting our critical thinking skills, hurting our creativity, hurting our ability to persist with a difficult task? And a lot of these early studies are showing maybe that could be happening, and it's something that could raise concerns. But the way I went about this was I tried to look back at technologies that are much more integrated and established in our lives over decades, or even the last, you know, 20 years, thinking about something like Google. And I looked at what we know about the ways

0: that those reshaped our thinking. Google kind of reshaped how we remember things and what we do have to remember or don't have to remember. We know that GPS has reshaped how people's spatial memory works because it's so easy to just plug those directions in. And it's not the same as when you had to really know your way around or be, you know, consulting a map and getting lost. The consequences were much higher. So we know a little bit about that. But one of the things that experts I spoke to did say, as much as we can kind of look back to past technology, AI is so different because of the way that it functions and the way that it's being baked into so many aspects of our lives that we can't quite make the comparison to something like a GPS or a calculator, which are limited in their functionality and only used for, you know, like one thing in our lives.
1: It's funny you said that because I your GPS reference made me think sometimes when I'm driving, I'm so reliant on GPS. Like, you know, the turn is coming up in 50 feet. And I thought, can I just read the damn road sign? It says, like, follow the arrow, take the exit. Like, but I like AI, it just seems different. As it was said in your story, it's like less evolution, more Big Bang. How so?
0: Yeah, I mean, I know it's been a couple of years and people have varying degrees of usage and comfortability with AI and understanding of it. But if you look at the way that it works, you know, this isn't just Google, oh, I forget this actor's name or I forget the capital of this state or this country and I can Google it and look it up. When you start conversing with AI in a chat-like interface, that's really changing, you know, your potentially not doing the critical thinking of the task, whereas Google maybe made some of that information easier to find, made us expect things quicker, made us not remember certain things. You still had to have the creative idea to go out and find what you were looking for. Now it's so much easier to just go to a tool like ChatGPT and say, you know, write me an essay for this topic, write me a college admissions essay, write my email for work, my briefing based on all this data that I need to have for work, create my presentation. We've not had a technology before that can, like, I say this kind of in scare quotes, ideate and think for us, because that's not really what the technology is doing, but it feels that way. It feels like it can replace some of that friction in our lives and the more heavy lifting type of mental functions that we had to do before.
1: We're speaking with Amanda Hoover, senior correspondent at Business Insider. Her piece is called, Is AI Making Us Dumber? Touch on the effect on creativity.
0: Yeah, I spoke to a researcher who examined hundreds of thousands of college admission essays. You know, this is a very critical thing that young people have done for decades is write this big essay. And what they found was that before they looked at essays submitted, you know, before ChatGPT was very popular and then after. And kind of one of the things they found is like, oh, the language is maybe more creative, you know, more diverse vocabulary after AI, but the ideas are flatter. And these are personal essays. So the concept that they shouldn't all be looking the same, you know, I mean, I guess there's some argument of at the time that you're 18, how unique of an experience have you had compared to other 18-year-olds? But what I learned from speaking to this researcher was that the concepts in the essays were more unique before AI, when young people were just sitting there thinking, like, what do I want to say about myself, and coming up with it from staring at the blank page from their own brain.
1: Thanks, Amanda. Amanda Hoover, senior correspondent at Business Insider. Make sure to check out a podcast of today's show, by the way, full of stories you won't hear this hour. 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Coming up next, since when do you have to pay a wait fee because your Uber driver needs a potty break?
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13: After seeing he was charged a fee for his driver's bathroom break, the receipt for the ride was posted on Reddit showing a $1.74 charge for wait time. The user named Justin explained that when he got picked up at his hotel, the Uber driver immediately jumped out, opened the truck, and said, one minute, as he ran off into the hotel bathroom. So not only did Justin have to wait for him, but he got charged a fee to boot. Most commenters had similar feelings on the subject. The driver has every right to go to the bathroom, but should have taken care of that before picking Justin up, and he definitely should not be charged for it.
1: What? Why don't you just put down a bathroom break fee?
13: Yeah.
1: $1.74.
13: Yeah, I suppose they have to be a little less transparent about that.
1: Man, what is that about?
13: Yeah, I wonder what that gets you. Like, I wonder how long it took. I wonder what a $1.74 bathroom break looks like. Was that 5 minutes, 10 minutes?
1: Right.
13: You know, number one, number two, we're not really sure. I think Justin, sort of thought that it was a number two situation, so he could have been sitting there for a little bit.
1: Sure.
13: So who knows, maybe $1.74, maybe he got off cheap if it was like 15 minutes or something like that, 20 minutes, who knows?
1: That is crazy.
13: Yeah.
1: That is crazy. Right, yeah, it made me think same, but one or two, was it, you know, a two water bottle type of pee break, or was it something else?
13: Yeah. Jeez. But yes, you know, again, when you're a driver, you have opportunity to sort of delay picking up another ride, and go somewhere, take care of that, then go pick up your next ride. You do have that ability in general.
1: We like to think so.
13: We'd like to, yeah. And time for today's Daily Dumb Criminal Story. For this, we take you to Palm Coast, Florida, where authorities say a shopper accidentally left her bank card in the propane exchange machine outside of a Walmart. Now, detectives allege that the car card was taken and used by a 63-year-old man. Police said the thief used the stolen card to buy $79 worth of door hinges and axe products on Amazon. So how do they know that the man in question was the alleged thief? Well, when he was confronted, and

0: Investigators said the man denied taking or using a bank card, but then pulled up his own Amazon account to try to prove it, only for detectives to point out that those very purchases on his account had been delivered to his home. He has since been arrested.
1: Okay.
0: So he's like, look, it wasn't me. It wasn't me. Look at my account. And it turned out that everything that the woman had stolen or everything that was charged to her card was in his account and was delivered to his house.
1: Right. I think he was, maybe he was hoping police would say, no. Don't.
0: Yeah.
1: No, don't
0: right,
1: show.
0: Right,
1: we,
0: right.
1: No, we believe you.
0: Yeah.
1: What in the world?
0: That's not usually the case.
1: Yeah. Bluff called is what happens
0: yeah,
1: here.
0: Yeah, exactly.
1: Also, if I'm going to do this, right, if I want to swipe somebody's credit card and go on Amazon and make some charges, I'm not going to buy door hinges.
0: No.
1: Just saying.
0: That's going to be the first thing that's going to come to the mind.
1: I'm not going to buy, some Axe deodorant
0: Axe
1: or whatever.
0: Axe body spray. Yeah, I'm going for
1: I'm going to need a new set of golf clubs.
0: Yeah.
1: Probably around, $1,200, maybe more. Probably, recreationally, maybe a new fishing rod, probably a couple pairs of sneakers.
0: Yeah.
1: Yeah, that's what I'm going for.
0: Now, we know this guy's not the brightest. We've already kind of determined that. But maybe he was thinking, if I keep my purchases like kind of mundane and on the down low, nobody will notice.
1: Yeah.
0: Like if he went big on a new set of golf clubs or something, that was going to put up a red flag. Yeah. That's what I'm guessing he probably thought, but it didn't work for him.
1: I just don't think, when the door hinges are delivered, I'm going, ha-ha!
0: Yeah, take that, society. Yeah, I got one over on you.
1: 13 minutes now in front of the hour.
2: 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I've been surfing here since I was a kid. Now, seeing my grandson out on the water, it means everything to me. Watching him and taking in the blue waves, the sea breeze, the blurry horizon.
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1: Cutting through the clutter to bring you the people and stories that matter to you. 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
2: Thanks for spending time with us. A new analysis finds that the cost of Obamacare coverage is expected to rise by a median of 14% next year. KFF says customers could be on the hook for thousands of more dollars in costs. Insurers blame the hikes on rising costs of health care services and the expiration of enhanced Affordable Care Act subsidies. Some enrollees will get subsidies that could cushion the blow, but individuals who earn about $64,000 a year won't qualify. The higher out-of-pocket costs are motivating some healthier enrollees who are more price-sensitive to drop their coverage. That, in turn, makes the overall pool of enrollees sicker and more expensive to care for, causing an increase in overall premiums. Affordable Care Act enrollment already is down by about 3 million people year over year. 8 minutes now in front of the hour on This Morning. Once again, here's Nicole Murray.
1: And now, the three big things you need to know. Number one.
3: Democratic nominee Graham Plattner said he will abandon his campaign for Senate in Maine after rape allegations surfaced. Plattner in a video statement.
4: Accusations are supposed to be the beginning of things, not the end.
3: Democrats must find a replacement by July 27th.
1: Number two.
3: More than 30 people have been injured when a public bus crashed into a building in Maryland. Baltimore County Fire Chief Joe Dixon said one critical patient had to be extracted.
5: We did have one individual that was transported via air by Maryland State Police. That would be the most significant injury that we have on scene. Most of the injuries right now, we believe, were minor injuries.
1: Number three.
3: Oil prices rose and stock markets dropped in shaky trading worldwide yesterday after President Trump raised doubts about the temporary truce in the war with Iran. Trump speaking at the NATO summit in Turkey regarding energy prices.
6: We have an oil glut right now because we got all those boats out of the strait, and it's going to drop, and I predicted everything.
3: Oil prices have since eased, dropping by as much as 1% this morning. A suspect is in custody after eight people, including four children, were shot during a 4th of July family barbecue in Brooklyn's Coney Island. Police said the 44-year-old suspect is being charged with multiple counts of attempted murder. Officials say the death toll in Venezuela has climbed to more than 3,800 people in the wake of the two powerful earthquakes that devastated the country last month. Nine Americans are among the dead, and at least 16,000 others were injured. Former Wisconsin judge Hannah Dugan will not serve prison time for ushering a Mexican defendant out of her courtroom to evade ICE officers. Defense attorney Jason Luzak.
7: She's lost so much throughout this process. The collateral consequences to her were great, and we appreciate that the judge took that into consideration whenever he sentenced her to a fine only in this case.
3: A federal judge fined Dugan $5,000. CNBC reports that brides are bringing back one-night bachelorette parties, and it's about time. Data says that in 2025, the average bachelorette party goer spent $1,300 per party.
2: Yikes.
3: Oh, my goodness. That's
2: so bringing back one night rather than multiple night parties for
3: right and a lot of bachelorette parties that I hear about, it's destination. Boy. So some people will go to Vegas, some people go to Florida, some have even been out of the country for people that I know.
2: No. Oh my goodness.
3: I think I had
2: drinks and cigars for my bachelor party. That's about it.
3: Yeah, that's all
2: cheap.
3: You need.
2: Yep. 6 minutes in front of the hour.
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Thanks for being with us. Here's a follow-up to a feel-good story we brought you about the World Cup. An England fan who used his life savings to take his granddad to the World Cup has been left stunned after a company inspired by their story gifted him back the entire $13,000. It came from a U.S.-based online crypto casino called MetaWin. 21-year-old Jacob Allmendinger sacrificed the cash he had saved for a deposit on a home to take his 80-year-old grandfather on the trip of a lifetime in the U.S. and Mexico. Allmendinger has been going to matches in his hometown of Hull with his grandfather since he was a little boy and is now returning the favor. Jacob and his grandfather so far traveled to New York and Atlanta for the matches with Panama and Congo before taking in the win over Mexico at the famed Azteca Stadium in Mexico City. They are now on their way to the quarterfinal against Norway Saturday in Miami. For Nicole Murray and Mike Gavin, I'm Gordon Deal. Thanks for listening to This Morning, America's First News.

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1: From ABC News, I'm Sherry Preston. Hours after President Trump said the memorandum of understanding with Iran was over, a new round of bombings in the Middle East.
2: New U.S. strikes hitting Iran, the second in 24 hours, according to a U.S. official, adding the U.S. targeting coastal radar sites and anti-ship missile locations after President Trump declared the ceasefire over. Posting on Truth Social, this is in retribution for yesterday's bombing of ships by Iran. If it happens again, it will get much worse.
1: ABC's Jacqueline Lee, the president back at the White House following the NATO summit. He did not fly there in the new Air Force One, though, as a safety precaution amid escalating tension. He took the old Air Force One, which has a stronger defensive capability. Graham Plattner out of the main Senate race, and Democrats are now looking for a replacement. Here's ABC's Jay O'Brien.
3: Democratic voters like Kat Beatty of Bangor, Maine, saying the opportunity to beat incumbent Republican Senator Susan Collins is slipping away.
4: So disappointed. I thought this year we would finally get Susan Collins out of office, and now we didn't vet our candidates, and now she's going to win again, and it sucks.
5: Maine's Democratic Party now has a little over 2 weeks to pick a new nominee. There's no roadmap for that process, but at least five would-be candidates have already raised their hands.
1: Plattner continues to deny recent sex assault allegations leveled against him. Calls for an independent investigation following the ICE-involved shooting death of an undocumented immigrant in Houston. His family says he was not trying to ram officers with his

0: vehicle as ICE contends. Her most famous song has a billion streams, and the video has been watched a billion times on YouTube.
1: Once upon a time, I was falling in love. Now I'm only falling apart.
0: Solar Eclipse of the Heart has been played countless times during solar eclipses. Bonnie Tyler has passed away at the age of 75. You're listening to ABC News.
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5: Good Thursday morning with a check of news on KICD. I'm Kevin Talan. Our top story, a Storm Lake man was taken into custody on multiple outstanding warrants after allegedly fleeing authorities on Independence Day. Officers with the Storm Lake Police Department were called to 1500 North Seneca Street at about 6:30 on July 4th following reports of a man damaging property inside an apartment. The suspect, later identified as 37-year-old Christian Quintero of Storm Lake, left the area on foot before officers arrived. Police were aware Quintero had several active warrants and deployed a canine unit to track him. Officers located Quintero a short time later, hiding in a nearby drainage pond. He surrendered and was taken into custody without incident. Quintero was transported to the Buena Vista County Jail and booked on three BV County warrants. Charges included second-degree burglary, a Class C felony, a minimus requiring him to serve 15 days, and a parole violation warrant. Quintero was held in the Buena Vista County Jail on a $10,000 bond. The Estherville City Council moved forward with several projects on Monday, including improvements to Ninja Park, upgrades at the municipal airport, and efforts to secure grant funding for flood buyouts. During the regular City Council meeting on July 6th, the council members voted to replace the rubber mulch surface at Ninja Park with an artificial turf product. City Administrator Penny Clayton said the change will not only improve accessibility for park users, but also help protect the city from future flood-related expenses.
6: Council did decide to move forward with replacing the rubber mulch and mitigating that to a turf product, which is much easier to walk on, has greater accessibility for sure, but it also mitigates future flood damage because that surface you're able to just power wash and it's then back restored right away. So if we were ever to get flooding again, we wouldn't have this issue again.
5: She said the city's total share of the project will be about $52,000, with funding coming from the park's revenues and general fund reserves. The council also approved two engineering agreements for the glass parallel taxiway project at the Estherville Municipal Airport. Clayton said the project is needed in part because of the growing demand generated by Iowa Lakes Community College's flight training program.
6: The Iowa Lakes Community College flight program is definitely a very busy program. All of those students need to get flight hours, and so the runway and just the whole facility is very busy when they're in session. And so this will help the pilots taxi back to the apron more safely and more quickly so that more planes can land and take off.
5: She said the completed taxiway project will allow aircraft to move more safely and efficiently around the airport, helping accommodate the heavy volume of training traffic. Council members also approved an agreement with the Northwest Iowa Planning and Development Commission to pursue community development block grant disaster relief funding for FEMA flood buyout projects involving two homes impacted by the 2024 flooding.
6: And so the contract is for $2,500, but that will then end up paying for the $25,000 that we otherwise would have had to have come up with as local match.
5: Clayton said the city will spend about $2,500 on grant writing assistance, which could help cover roughly $25,000 in local matching funds. The council also approved several sweet corn days requests and handled other routine business during Monday's meeting. For the second year in a row, the Dickinson County Clean Water Alliance has received an EPA grant. Coordinator John Wills says it's a win for landowners and for the public who enjoys cleaner water.
7: The grant is going to pay 75% of a lawn owner's cost of doing a soil quality restoration. And by the way, it's really pretty inexpensive to do soil quality restoration. About 35 cents or so per square foot. We'll take care of everything. The Soil and Water Conservation District, hire the contractor, have the contractor do the work. All that we ask the lawn owner to do is about 2 or 3 days before the contractor is going to show up at their lawn as they pick up any pet waste that there might be and mow the lawn to about an inch and a half. And then after the project is done, water the lawn.
5: Wills goes on to tell KICD News, homeowners begin to inquire about the projects last summer when they saw work being completed.
7: So we come from a first-come, first-served basis. Right now, we still have plenty of space left. So you can just call 712-336-3782, extension 3, and just ask for an application be emailed to you, and we'll send out an email and get that off to you and just send it back. Either bring it back or send it back, and we'll get you in the queue.
5: And by the way, this year's grant is in the amount of $55,000. And finally, Clay County 4-H is hosting their second annual Together for Tomorrow 5K Color Run and Community Day this Saturday out at the Clay County Fairgrounds. The event runs 8 a.m. to 1 p.m. July 11th with race check-in beginning at 7:30. Proceeds from the fundraiser support improvements to 4-H facilities on the fairgrounds. Clay County 4-H Youth Coordinator Jenna Steffen says the fundraiser has quickly become an important source of support for local 4-H infrastructure.
8: Yeah, this is our Together for Tomorrow fun run and community day event. Last year was the first year we did it, and we made close to $11,000, which was phenomenal. And all of that money goes back into 4-H infrastructure on the Clay County Fairground. So our big focus has been the exhibit building, but once we kind of tie up all the loose ends on that project, we'll be looking for other 4-H buildings and things across the fairgrounds that could use a little love.
5: This year's event includes several family-friendly activities, and in addition, there will be some outdoor games, crafts, and other activities hosted by 4-H members. The Clay County Cattlemen will be serving burgers, while a bake sale featuring items donated by 4-H families and volunteers will be held during the day. One of the featured fundraisers this year is the Farm to Freezer Raffle.
8: We'll have two winners, and each winner will receive half of a processed hog. So it's a great way to fill your freezer. This hog that will be processed is actually going to be one of the hogs being shown at the Clay County Fair by our 4-H'ers. So we have a group that started several years ago called the Friends Swine Project, and they are able to get lots of kids from in town who maybe wouldn't have a place to house pigs for the fair, and they can have a swine project for the Clay County Fair.
5: And all proceeds from Saturday's event will support future improvements to buildings and facilities used by Clay County 4-H members at the fairgrounds. And this has been a check of KICD News. Remember to download our brand new Northwest Iowa Now app in your Play Store for news at your fingertips anytime, powered by Thrivent Financial, Jason Jacobs, and Pete House Sanitation. I'm Kevin Talam.
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10: Today, and we'll start the day with mostly cloudy skies. They eventually should give way to some sunshine, and highs today will be in the lower 80s. Winds out of the north, 5 to 10. Clear skies this evening, and we'll have a low of 60 degrees. Mostly cloudy Friday in the morning, sunny in the afternoon. Still another warm, humid day. Low 80s for the high tomorrow, and we'll see southeasterly winds at around 5. Partly cloudy Friday night and lows in the 60s. Sunny, upper 80s on Saturday. We start to begin the heat wave. We'll clear off Saturday night with lows in the mid 60s. Sunny, upper 80s on Sunday, lows in the mid 60s. And then Monday, we start the 90s. And it looks like those are going to hang around right on through the work week. Really, Monday, Tuesday, Wednesday forecasts are rinse and repeat with sunny skies, low 90s for the high, and lows in the upper 60s. Yesterday made it to 88 degrees. Record high for this date, 106. That was in 1930. The record low was 47 in 2023. Sunset tonight will be at 9:02, up at 5:50 tomorrow morning. Currently here in Spencer, where it's 70 degrees. Good morning.
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0: Dan and Shay. It's called 10,000 Hours, Big Country 107.7. Good morning, everybody. Happy Thursday. A little cloudy out there today. I don't see anything on the radar at this point in time. Cherokee did call in this morning and say they had like 2 tenths in the rain gauge after we had some things last evening and in the early morning hours. Today is the 9th day of July. Things that we're going to celebrate is sugar cookie day today. Why are we having that in the middle of July instead of, you know, at Christmas time? But the sugar cookie, honoring that cookie, so delicious yet so simple. All you need is sugar, flour, butter, eggs, vanilla, a little baking powder. Voila. I like the melt in your mouth ones, not the chewy ones. Melt in your mouth. What else are we celebrating today? Not a lot. Fashion day today. Social media will be posted with all kinds of wonderful photos on this day. People sport their best fashionable looks and post pictures on social media. Think about some of the fashion statements, ladies, that we've had over the years, and so happy that they have now gone. 80s had some great hairstyles. I hope stirrup pants never make a return. And yes, I wore knickers back in the day as well. And don't put all your eggs in one basket day today, meaning don't put all your faith, time, or money into one thing because that one thing could fail and you'll be left starting from scratch. Good advice this morning on the Big Country. Let's get the bottom line report.
1: Tomorrow's monthly crop report could be pushed aside with changing weather forecasts. I'm Mark Oppel, today's bottom line report. The July report historically can be a non-factor. Squeezed always between the quarterly stocks and final acreage figures that come the end of June, and the August report that's based for the first time on actual field surveys and not computer models. That report, by the way, released August the 12th. In addition, the trade squarely fixed now on drier weather forecasts ahead. Weekly corn conditions nationwide remain the same as a year ago, but notable declines North Dakota, Colorado, and Ohio. Soybean conditions dropped 1%, again being watched closely in North Dakota, Kentucky, and Michigan in this case. Daily trade volume, the highest since mid-March. Nothing we see in tomorrow's crop report we think is going to change the upward momentum. This is the bottom line report. Numbers to watch from here. 52-week high in December corn is 506.5. 52-week high for November soybeans, 1214. Both, by the way, occurred on the 13th of May. That's our bottom line. I'm Mark Oppold, wishing you a profitable day.
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0: Kelsey Ballerini, a little baggage, Big Country 107.7. Good morning. Currently 70 degrees in Spencer at 6:30. Cloudy skies. We'll look at these clouds for a while this morning. Maybe a chance of a sprinkle or two out there. Otherwise, mostly sunny this afternoon. Low 80s for the high. Clear skies tonight, a low around 60. And Friday, look for clouds in the morning, sunny skies and humid conditions in the afternoon as well. We really start a heat wave starting about Sunday into Monday. All of next week, temperatures look to be in the 90s. So we'll talk about that coming your way at 6:45 this morning right here on Big Country 107.7. Couple of sports stories from yesterday. High school baseball, softball action. It's postseason right now. So postseason softball scores from Class 1A saw Kingsley Pearson defeat Gretinger Terrell Ruthven Ayrshire 8-0. Remsen St. Mary's over George Little Rock 10-2. It was North Union beating Bishop Garrigan 11-3. Newell Fond over Galen Catholic 7-6. 2A Region 5 saw Westwood over Pocahontas Area 4-3. Lawton Bronson and beat Alta Aurelia 4-2. It was Missouri Valley over MVA OCOU 9-1. 2A Region 6, Sioux Central beat Emmitsburg 10-0. Hinton over Central Lyon 12-3. Boyd and Hall Rock Valley beat MMCRU 9-3. And it was West Lyon over West Sioux 12-2. Spencer Tiger girls get postseason action underway tonight. They'll face Lamar's. Stephen Cutler have the call. We'll begin our game about 6:40 with our pregame, and the first pitch will be at 7 o'clock tonight on News Radio 1240 KICD. And Major League Baseball, Twins win. They defeat Cleveland again last night, 6-5. Sorry, Fever fans in the WNBA. LA defeated the Fever 106-92. I'll talk with Stephen Cutler. We'll check in with him at 7:20 this morning right here on Big Country 107.7.
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0: 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Weather in detail. We'll see what's happening here for the next couple of days in just 1 minute. 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
0: 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Well, a few light isolated showers are possible this morning. There's been a few sprinkles pop up on the radar, but these clouds are going to decrease throughout the afternoon. We'll look for daytime highs in the low 80s. Winds are going to be on the calm side and pretty uneventful night tonight as well. Friday starts out kind of like today, mostly cloudy, but the clouds decreasing throughout the day. Stray shower can't be ruled out, but highs in the low to mid 80s. Then Saturday, we start to see this high pressure system. It's set to move into the broadcast area. Basically calm conditions, but lots of sunshine and lots of warm weather. We'll look at 90s in the forecast for the extended time. Sunshine galore for next week. Highs will rise in the low to mid 90s, and heat index values will either be near or exceeding 100 degrees. So make sure you stay hydrated. Back with our forecast and current conditions after this.
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2: This morning, we do have a slight chance of sprinkles yet this morning as well. Then mostly sunny this afternoon. Low 80s the high. Northerly winds 5 to 10. Clear tonight and a low in the around the low 60s. Cloudy in the morning Friday again, becoming partly sunny. Humid, low 80s for the high. Partly cloudy Friday night, lows in the 60s. Sunny Saturday, upper 80s the high, a low in the mid 60s. And then sunny on Sunday, upper 80s for the high, a low in the mid 60s as well. And then more of the same, only will warm it up. Lower 90s expected for the daytime high right on through Thursday of next week. Yesterday, 88 the high, record high for this date, 106 in 1930, record low 47 in 2023. In Spencer this morning, we've got clouds and 70 degrees. Mr. Bowers got a few days off on vacay, so I'll be back with some farm news right after.
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2: Good morning. In farm news today, the National Corn Growers Association says a new study confirms what many farmers have suspected for years. U.S. producers are paying far more for crop inputs than their biggest global competitor, Brazil. The report found American corn farmers paid an average of 68% more for seed from 2023 through 2025. Herbicide prices were often nearly double those paid by Brazilian farmers, while insecticide costs averaged 87% higher. Some fungicides also cost more than twice as much than in the U.S. I think there has long been a belief among U.S. farmers that we pay more for the same products compared to our international counterparts. That's said by National Corn Growers Association First Vice President Matt Frostnick. He says the work confirms our fears. We're paying substantially more for our inputs. NCGA says the higher costs hurt U.S. competitiveness as corn farmers face a fourth straight year of projected financial losses. The group is calling for pricing transparency and policy reforms. In the weekly fuel report, the price of regular unleaded gasoline fell 5 cents from last week's price and currently averaging $3.48 across Iowa. That's according to AAA. Crude oil summary, the price of global crude oil rose this week on the West Texas Intermediate by $7.51 per barrel, currently priced at $75.57. Brent crude rose by $8.83, currently priced at $79.93. A year ago, West Texas Intermediate crude sold for $69.55 and Brent crude was $72.50. As of Wednesday, the price of regular unleaded gasoline averaged $3.48 across Iowa. That's according to AAA. Retail diesel prices in Iowa fell 4 cents this week with a statewide average of $4.31. Natural gas prices were up 1 cent at the Henry Hub reporting site and are currently priced at $3.22. Well, it's already county fair time, and Buena Vista County Fair is first on our list of nine counties that we'll be covering here with the Spencer Media Group, and Nikki Thunder has a chance to check out the fair yesterday.
6: It is county fair season, and the Buena Vista County Fair kicked off yesterday, going on through Sunday. So they had the dog show yesterday, and I'm with Melissa Farr. Melissa, what's your title?
7: I'm actually the dog superintendent here in Buena Vista County.
6: Can you tell us about the dog show?
7: We had nine entries in the dog show. We're a little bit down in that, but hopefully next year we'll have some more.
6: And what kind of breeds can you name off?
7: We had quite a few mixed breeds. So we had everything from Labs and Golden Doodles and some Terriers in our show today.
6: Okay, and then now there's something else coming up on Sunday. Tell us about that with the dogs.
7: Sure, we have our agility show that is on Sunday, and that's at 9 o'clock, and we have a couple of dogs that are in that. And that agility is where the dogs go through like the tunnel and around different things, and they jump through things. So it's kind of a fun thing.
6: Oh, that would be really fun to see. And I'm standing here with Milo. Is Milo taking part in that?
7: Milo doesn't do agility. He was in the obedience today.
6: He is a pretty obedient guy.
7: Yeah, sometimes, depending on if he wants to or not. He's pretty chill.
6: That's awesome. Okay, and what's your name?
8: I'm Isabel Landgraf.
6: And you're from where?
8: Newell, Iowa.
6: And I understand you have a title. What is that title?
8: I am the 2026 National Clydesdale Queen.
6: That is awesome. Tell us how that went for you.
8: I just filled out an application on a whim, and I got the call that I got it. So I went down to Springfield, Illinois for the Clydesdale National Sale, and I got crowned.
6: That's so cool. Tell us your experience with Clydesdales.
8: My grandpa's raised them since I was little, pretty much, and I actually got a Clydesdale halter class added to the BB County Fair 3 years ago. So I've been showing in that, and this year I passed the rope off to my brother.
6: That's great. And so tell us your plans for the weekend here at the Buena Vista County Fair.
8: I'm all done with shows. I had dog obedience today. So for the rest, I'm pretty much just going to help with CYC, put on some shows, and just have fun.
6: Oh, thank you for helping. It's going to be a good fair. And what's your name?
9: Annabelle Christensen.
6: And where are you from, Annabelle?
9: I'm from Albert City.
6: And tell us what you're doing here at the Buena Vista County Fair.
9: I participate in Special Swine, and I'm part of CYC.
6: Okay, and what are your plans for the weekend?
9: Hang out with lots of friends, make lots of memories.
6: There you go. Are you still having to work? Because when we found you, you were holding Joey the horse.
9: Yeah, I help here and there wherever it's needed.
6: That's awesome. And you've been in 4-H for how long?
9: 6 years.
6: Wow. And thank you for helping. And yes, we are at the Buena Vista County Fair. There's a lot of events going on tonight. The tractor pull will be at 6 o'clock at the grandstand, Ag Olympics in the 4-H ring, and lots of fun things happening at the Buena Vista County Fair. And that is brought to you by CS Agro of Calumet, Tri-States Grain, United Bank of Iowa, and Algona Livestock. For the Spencer Media Group, I'm Nikki Thunder.
2: Thanks, Nikki. We'll have more reports from the Buena Vista County Fair throughout the day. But that's our farm news for this morning. From news time at 7 o'clock here on Big Country 1077. Let's take a peek at today in country music history. 1996 was the first time we heard from Little Leanne Rimes. Blue, the debut studio album by Leanne Rimes, was released. It peaked at number 3 on the Billboard charts, number 1 on the country charts, and of course that single Blue made us remember who the heck Leanne Rimes is, right? Other things that went on in country music: 2001, the Country Music Association unveiled 12 Hall of Fame honorees, including Bill Anderson, including Waylon Jennings, the Everly Brothers, Webb Pierce, and Don Gibson as well. But it was a sad day in country music. Just a couple of years ago in 2024 is when Joe Bonzel passed away. He was the tenor vocalist from the Oak Ridge Boys. He passed away at the age of 76. Oak Ridge Boys switched their focus from secular music in the mid-70s to release a string of hits throughout the 80s and early 90s. Their discography comprises 31 studio albums and 56 singles. This song made it to the top of the charts as well. Some Oak Ridge Boys to celebrate Joe Bonzel this morning. Big fan of the Clay County Fair, by the way. They were here numerous times, and Joe Bonzo loved walking around and meeting people at the fair. Also was part of our Veterans Day program

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1: From ABC News, I'm Sherry Preston. Another night of airstrikes. The U.S. hitting Iran and Iran hitting U.S. military sites in the Middle East, including in Bahrain, where the Navy's Fifth Fleet is headquartered. ABC Chief Global Affairs Correspondent Martha Raddatz with more.
2: Overnight, a new round of U.S. attacks on Iran, larger in scope than those the night before, according to a U.S. official, striking at least 90 military targets. The president in Turkey at the NATO summit saying he was done talking to Iran. But last night on Air Force One, returning from the summit, the president claiming that the Iranians called him wanting to make a deal.
1: That Air Force One taking the president back to the White House wasn't the same Air Force One he flew over there, the one gifted to the president by Qatar. ABC national correspondent Stephen Portnoy has that.
3: Multiple sources say the Secret Service urged the president not to fly on the new plane out of Turkey due to differences in the security capabilities from the older version of Air Force One. More than a dozen Senate Democrats sent a letter earlier this week to the Secretary of the Air Force and the government contractor that converted the Qatari jet, pointing to reports that taxpayers might have spent $1 billion to outfit it for the president's use. The senators voiced the concern that certain upgrades might have been skipped to rush the plane into service.
1: Following allegations of sexual assault against their old candidate, ABC's Jay O'Brien says the Democrats are going to have to find a new candidate to take on Senator Susan Collins in Maine.
4: In the nation's most closely watched Senate race, after a remarkable standoff with the Maine Democratic Party, disgraced Senate candidate Graham Plattner ending his campaign.
5: We believe that for the movement to continue, can't be made.
1: That was from a video message Plattner put out last night. Israeli forces killing at least a dozen people in Gaza over the last 24 hours. Among those dead, a driver for the charity World Central Kitchen. You're listening to ABC News.
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0: Good Thursday morning with a check of news on KICD. I'm Kevin Talan. Our top story, a Storm Lake man was taken into custody on multiple outstanding warrants after allegedly fleeing authorities on Independence Day. Officers with the Storm Lake Police Department were called to 1500 North Seneca Street at about 6:30 on July 4th following reports of a man damaging property inside an apartment. The suspect, later identified as 37-year-old Christian Quintero of Storm Lake, left the area on foot before officers arrived. Police were aware Quintero had several active warrants and deployed a canine unit to track him. Officers located Quintero a short time later, hiding in a nearby drainage pond. He surrendered and was taken into custody without incident. Quintero was transported to the Buena Vista County Jail and booked on three BV County warrants. Charges included second-degree burglary, a Class C felony, a minimus requiring him to serve 15 days, and a parole violation warrant. Quintero was held in the Buena Vista County Jail on a $10,000 bond. The Estherville City Council moved forward with several projects on Monday, including improvements to Ninja Park, upgrades at the municipal airport, and efforts to secure grant funding for flood buyouts. During the regular City Council meeting on July 6th, the council members voted to replace the rubber mulch surface at Ninja Park with an artificial turf product. City Administrator Penny Clayton said the change will not only improve accessibility for park users, but also help protect the city from future flood-related expenses.
1: Council did decide to move forward with replacing the rubber mulch and mitigating that to a turf product, which is much easier to walk on, has greater accessibility for sure, but it also mitigates future flood damage because that surface you're able to just power wash and it's then back restored right away. So if we were ever to get flooding again, we wouldn't have this issue again.
0: She said the city's total share of the project will be about $52,000, with funding coming from the park's revenues and general fund reserves. The council also approved two engineering agreements for the glass parallel taxiway project at the Estherville Municipal Airport. Clayton said the project is needed in part because of the growing demand generated by Iowa Lakes Community College's flight training program.
1: The Iowa Lakes Community College flight program is definitely a very busy program. All of those students need to get flight hours, and so the runway and just the whole facility is very busy when they're in session. And so this will help the pilots taxi back to the apron more safely and more quickly so that more planes can land and take off.
0: She said the completed taxiway project will allow aircraft to move more safely and efficiently around the airport, helping accommodate the heavy volume of training traffic. Council members also approved an agreement with the Northwest Iowa Planning and Development Commission to pursue Community Development Block Grant Disaster Relief Funding for FEMA flood buyout projects involving two homes impacted by the 2024 flooding.
1: And so the contract is for $2,500, but that will then end up paying for the $25,000 that we otherwise would have had to have come up with as local match.
0: Clayton said the city will spend about $2,500 on grant writing assistance, which could help cover roughly $25,000 in local matching funds. The council also approved several sweet corn days requests and handled other routine business during Monday's meeting. For the second year in a row, the Dickinson County Clean Water Alliance has received an EPA grant. Coordinator John Will says it's a win for landowners and for the public who enjoys cleaner water.
2: The grant is going to pay 75% of a lawn owner's cost of doing a soil quality restoration. And by the way,

0: It's really pretty inexpensive to do soil quality restoration, about 35 cents or so per square foot. But we'll take care of everything. The Soil and Water Conservation District, hire the contractor, have the contractor do the work. All that we ask the lawn owner to do is about 2 or 3 days before the contractor is going to show up at their lawn, is they pick up any pet waste that there might be and mow the lawn to about 1.5 inches. And then after the project is done, water the lawn.
1: Wills goes on to tell KICD News, homeowners began to inquire about the projects last summer when they saw work being completed.
0: So we come from a first-come, first-served basis. Right now, we still have plenty of space left. So you can just call 712-336-3782, extension 3, and just ask for an application be emailed to you, and we'll send out an email and get that off to you and just send it back, either bring it back or send it back, and we'll get you in the queue.
1: And by the way, this year's grant is in the amount of $55,000. And finally, Clay County 4-H is hosting their second annual Together for Tomorrow 5K Color Run and Community Day this Saturday out at the Clay County Fairgrounds. The event runs 8 a.m. to 1 p.m. July 11th with race check-in beginning at 7:30. Proceeds from the fundraiser support improvements to 4-H facilities on the fairgrounds. Clay County 4-H Youth Coordinator Jenna Steffen says the fundraiser has quickly become an important source of support for local 4-H infrastructure.
2: Yeah, this is our Together for Tomorrow fun run and community day event. Last year was the first year we did it, and we made close to $11,000, which was phenomenal. And all of that money goes back into 4-H infrastructure on the Clay County Fairground. So our big focus has been the exhibit building, but once we kind of tie up all the loose ends on that project, we'll be looking for other 4-H buildings and things across the fairgrounds that could use a little love.
1: This year's event includes several family-friendly activities, and in addition, there will be some outdoor games, crafts, and other activities hosted by 4-H members. The Clay County Cattlemen will be serving burgers, while a bake sale featuring items donated by 4-H families and volunteers will be held during the day. One of the featured fundraisers this year is the Farm to Freezer Raffle.
2: We'll have two winners, and each winner will receive half of a processed hog. So it's a great way to fill your freezer. This hog that will be processed is actually going to be one of the hogs being shown at the Clay County Fair by our 4-H'ers. So we have a group that started several years ago called the Friends Swine Project, and they are able to get lots of kids from in town who maybe wouldn't have a place to house pigs for the fair, and they can have a swine project for the Clay County Fair.
1: And all proceeds from Saturday's event will support future improvements to buildings and facilities used by Clay County 4-H members at the fairgrounds. And this has been a check of KICD News. Remember to download our brand new Northwest Iowa Now app in your Play Store for news at your fingertips anytime, powered by Thrivent Financial, Jason Jacobs, and Pete House Sanitation. I'm Kevin Talam.
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1: Turning to the area funeral announcements for today, services for 93-year-old Janet Faye Norton Roos of Hartley. They'll be Friday at Trinity United Church of Christ in Hartley at 10:30. Visitation 1 hour prior to the service Friday at the church. Burial at Pleasant Hill Cemetery at Hartley. Warner Funeralman Spencer handling arrangements for 93-year-old Janet Faye Norton Roos of Hartley. Services for 93-year-old Beverly Donaldson Stewart of Spencer, formerly of Webb. They'll be Saturday at 10 at Warner Funeralman Spencer. 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Family present from 5 till 7 at the Warner Funeralman Spencer. Burial at Garfield Cemetery at Webb Saturday afternoon at 1. Warner Funeral Home in charge of arrangements for 93-year-old Beverly Donaldson Stewart of Spencer and formerly of Webb. Services for 81-year-old Mrs. Rosemary Weber of Wake Forest, North Carolina, and formerly of Peterson. They'll be Saturday at 10 at the United Methodist Church in Peterson. There'll be no visitation. Burial at the Oakland Cemetery at Peterson. Warner Funeral Home in charge of arrangements for 81-year-old Rosemary Weber of Wake Forest, North Carolina, formerly of Peterson. Services for 90-year-old Darlene Sampson of Sanborn, formerly of Primgar. The memorial service will be Saturday at 11 at United Church of Primgar. Burial at Pleasant Hill Cemetery in Primgar. Visitation with the family present is Saturday from 10 until 10:45 at the United Church of Primgar. Eldridge Family Funeral Home in Primgar in charge of arrangements for 90-year-old Darlene Sampson of Sanborn and formerly of Primgar. Funeral services for 84-year-old Rodney Carlson of Paulina. Private family services will be held at the Eldridge Family Funeral Home, but a visitation with the family present is Saturday from 11 till 12:30 at the Eldridge Family Funeral Home in Paulina. They're in charge of arrangements for 84-year-old Rodney Carlson of Paulina. Services for 93-year-old Paul Asherall of Emmitsburg, formerly of Clare and Fort Dodge. They'll be Monday at 10:30 at Holy Family Catholic Church in Emmitsburg. Burial at St. James Catholic Cemetery at Clare. Visitation Sunday, 3 till 5 p.m. at the Holy Family Catholic Church in Emmitsburg. Knights of Columbus Rosary at 2:45 on Sunday afternoon. Martin Matthias Funeral Home in charge of arrangements for 93-year-old Paul Asherall of Emmitsburg, formerly of Clare and Fort Dodge. And services for 89-year-old Mike Bear of Spencer. The memorial services Monday at 11 at Sacred Heart Catholic Church in Spencer. Visitation 1 hour prior to the service at the church. Burial at Riverside Cemetery in Spencer. The Warner Funeral Home in charge of arrangements for 89-year-old Mike Bear of Spencer. 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
1: 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Well, we should have warm temperatures along the way and actually some pretty mild conditions for a while. Some light isolated showers are still possible this morning, but the clouds are going to decrease throughout the afternoon hours. Highs will be in the low 80s. Winds will be on the calm side. We should have a calm night tonight as well with partly cloudy skies. Tomorrow start much like today. Cloudy skies. Maybe a stray shower can't be ruled out, but then clouds will be moving out and we'll warm up into the 80s again. And then this high pressure system is set to move into the broadcast area. It will bring calm conditions and lots of sunshine. That high pressure is going to be responsible for warming us up quite a bit as highs are going to rise back into the 90s and winds will be fairly calm for the next several days. Sunshine galore for next work week with highs in the mid 90s and heat index values either near or exceeding 100. So we make sure we stay hydrated. We'll be back with that forecast and current conditions after.
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1: Sprinkles or light rain. Otherwise, it'll be mostly sunny this afternoon. Low 80s for the high and northerly winds 5 to 10. Clear skies tonight and a low around 60. Then some clouds move in the morning. They'll eventually move off and be partly sunny with a low 80 for a high on Friday. Lows in the 60s. Sunny Saturday, upper 80s the high, a low in the mid-60s. Same thing for Sunday, sunny, upper 80s the high, a low in the mid-60s. And then next week, Monday through Thursday, looks to be sunny and low 90s for the daytime highs. Yesterday, 88 the high, record high for this date, 106 in 1930, record low 47 in 2023. Here in Spencer this morning, we do have a cloudy sky this hour and our temperature reading at 70 degrees.
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0: the count. We get a three count for the referee. There's the win by four.
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2: The regional softball tournaments continued yesterday with the quarterfinals. Going to Class 1A Region 6, where Newell Fonda edged out Galen Catholic of Lamar 7-6, and North Union beat Bishop Garrigan of Algona 11-3. The Mustangs and Warriors will clash at 7 o'clock on July 10th for the regional semifinal. The winner will advance to the regional championship on July 13th at 7 o'clock to play either the number 2 seed St. Mary's of Remsen or the number 3 seed Kingsley Pearson. That semifinal matchup will be played in Fonda. In Class 2A Region 5, it was Alta Aurelia falling to Lawton Bronson by a score of 4-2. On the other side of the bracket, number 2 seed Pocahontas Area was upset by Westwood by a score of 4-3. Now to Class 2A Region 6, that's where Sioux Central shut out Emmitsburg by a score of 10-0. Advancing into the regional semifinal, where they'll play the number 2 seed Hinton at 7 o'clock on July 10th. MMCRU would fall to Boyden-Hole Rock Valley by a score of 9-3 on the other side of that bracket. The winner of Hinton and Sioux Central will get either top seeded West Lyon or the number 4 seed Boyden-Hole Rock Valley for the regional championship on July 13th at 7 o'clock. Sioux Central will go to Hinton for that semifinal round. Tonight on News Radio 102.5 and AM 1240 KICD, we will be bringing you the Class 4A Region 3 quarterfinals as Spencer, the number 3 seed in the bracket, plays host to Lamar's. Start time is 7 o'clock for that one. We'll get you pregame right around 6:40 on KICD. The winner advances to the regional semifinal to play the number 2 seed Bishop Heelan of Sioux City in Sioux City at Shields Park, part of the Riverside Park complex. Class 3A regional brackets also get started tonight with a number of KICD 9 county area teams in action. The Minnesota Twins picked up another win over the Cleveland Guardians, this time by a score of 6-5, taking the midweek series now. They will play one more game against the Guardians on Thursday at 12:40. The winning pitcher on Wednesday in relief was Yandres Gomez for the Minnesota Twins, while relief pitcher Matt Festa took the loss for Cleveland. After a tough start to the season, the Twins are now 46-47 and closing in on first place in the American League Central. Now only two games back from division-leading Chicago White Sox and a game back from the Cleveland Guardians, who, again, they play one more game with for this series today. Here's the Treasure Island Sports Network with more.
3: I'm John Vitas. The Twins walked off the Guardians at Target Field tonight on an Allen Roden bases loaded bullet off the wall to move to within one game of 500. The Twins are also now just a half game out of the playoffs and two games out of first place in the American League Central, with both teams ahead of them losing last night. Derek Shelton asked if the team is paying attention to the standings.
4: Yeah, I think with this group, the carrot is they play every day. I mean, you guys are around them every day, and that's not to be, you know, a cliche, but they separate so well. Whether it's coming off the Dodgers where we got swept and we played well and didn't win, they moved on to the next series against Colorado and played. The one thing I really appreciate about this group is they go day to day, and right now there's a lot of time left, but the fact that we're playing good baseball I think is really important.
3: The Twins can try and sweep the Guardians today. This has been a presentation of the Treasure Island Baseball Network.
2: 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I'm Stephen Cutler.
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Great story song. It's called MacArthur. That's Hardy. That's Eric Church. It's Tim McGraw. It is Morgan Wallen all singing it together. Good morning, everybody. Happy Thursday. Rhonda Whitaking with you here on this Thursday morning. And we got all your country favorites, plus a whole lot more. It is a busy time of year. Weekend festivities include Bully Bullhead Days. Lorenz has got their community celebration. Buena Vista County Fair is underway. We'll talk all of that and give you a forecast so you can go outdoors and play in just a few right now. Jake Owen. It's called Homemade. 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

0: Jake Owen, Homemade, Big Country 107.7. We got clouds. It's a little dreary this morning, 70 degrees right now, and a few sprinkles have popped up on the radar here today as well. They should start to dissipate about mid-morning, and then we should see sunshine throughout the afternoon. Low 80s for the high today. Some clouds tonight, a low around 60, so we'll have clouds to start the morning tomorrow, then become partly sunny and a high in the lower 80s as well. Sunny and hot over the weekend, and even hotter as we start next week. But you shouldn't have to worry about canceling festivities, because I know there's lots of community activities going on in our broadcast area with Bully Bullhead Days, Lorenz Community Celebration, Buena Vista County Fair, and lots of stuff happening. So weather-wise, you shouldn't have any issues. Right now, though, a few clouds, a few sprinkles, and 70 degrees. Couple of news stories in country music. Jelly Roll. In June, Bunny XO said on her podcast that she and Jelly were working through their divorce on the best terms possible, but they were still best friends and still planned to have a baby together. But this week, fans found that episode was completely vanished from all platforms. Her social media posts promoting the podcast also dropped, and they appear to be deleted as well. So maybe things are not quite as rosy as she once painted a picture. So Garth Brooks announced that he's going to do another tour. And now his pricing, he is pricing every seat in his new arena tour around $150. Press release says every seat in the house, one fair price. And it breaks the cost down, $140 for the ticket, $4 for the facility fee, $10 for the service charge plus taxes. It kicks off with two shows in Indianapolis coming up this August 21st and 22nd. And Dolly Parton, a true original musical. It's a stage production featuring new music and classic hits by Dolly as well. It will begin previews at Broadway's St. James Theater coming up in December on the 7th with an official opening on January 19th of next year. That happens to be Dolly's 81st birthday. The show had its world premiere last summer in Dolly's hometown of Nashville, and tells Dolly's story in her own words and songs. I'm kind of anxious to see it. I hope it has a long run. 20 minutes away from the top of the hour, more of your country favorites right around the corner. Stay tuned.
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0: Luke Combs, sleepless in that hotel room. Big Country 107.7, 13 away from 8 news at the top of the hour. Summertime is made for grilling dogs, right? I love hot dogs on the grill. Good condiments on it. You know, little relish, little sauerkraut is a good thing as well. Is the bun a big deal? Pringles is giving hot dogs a crunchy makeover with the debut of a limited edition Pop Dog Buns. Potato-based buns that come packaged in the Pringles signature can. They're available in sour cream and onion, barbecue, and honey mustard flavors. The 7.5-inch buns are designed to make the bun the star of the meal. I can't fathom how many buns you're getting in your Pringles can. Naturally, the internet's got lots of thoughts. One comment said, all right, who in corporate thought of this mess? Another posted, is today July Fool's Day or something? The quirky launch arrives ahead of National Hot Dog Day, which is July 15th. It also follows Pringles' recent beer-inspired chip collaborations with Miller Lite. So, yeah, I don't want my hot dog bun to be the star of the show. I want the grilled hot dog to be the star of the show. Pun for this morning. What do you get when you cross a chili pepper, a shovel, and a chihuahua? A hot diggity dog.
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You should be thinking about getting to work. If you got to be there by 8, you got 3 minutes. I just put a couple of new photos up on our website. Thank you for sharing your 4th of July red, white, and blue photos. It's still top of mind in your phone. And if you upload them to our website, you could win a pair of tickets to see the Independence Day singer, Martina McBride. She'll be coming to the Clay County Fair. She'll be there on the Tuesday night. September 15th is when Martina's show is going to be. And we enjoy looking at your fireworks, your red, white,

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1: ABC News, I'm Sherry Preston. A new round of airstrikes in the Middle East as Iran and the U.S. escalate tensions once again.
2: The president now back in Washington, where it is unclear exactly where negotiations stand. But what is clear is that this war that the president said would last 4 weeks is now in its fifth month, with strikes resuming, the ceasefire declared dead, no deal on eliminating Iran's nuclear program, and Iran continuing its threat.
1: ABC's Martha Raddatz. President Trump flying the older Air Force One out of Turkey on Wednesday from the NATO summit. Sources say the Secret Service urged him not to take the new Air Force One back due to different security capabilities in that plane, which was a gift from Qatar. Graham Plattner pulling his name from the ballot in Maine in the Senate race. He released a video message last night continuing to deny sexual assault allegations leveled against him by a former girlfriend. This is ABC News.
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1: Good Thursday morning with a check of news on KICD. I'm Kevin Talan. Our top story, a Storm Lake man was taken into custody on multiple outstanding warrants after allegedly fleeing authorities on Independence Day. Officers with the Storm Lake Police Department were called to 1500 North Seneca Street at about 6:30 on July 4th following reports of a man damaging property inside an apartment. The suspect, later identified as 37-year-old Christian Quintero of Storm Lake, left the area on foot before officers arrived. Police were aware Quintero had several active warrants and deployed a canine unit to track him. Officers located Quintero a short time later, hiding in a nearby drainage pond. He surrendered and was taken into custody without incident. Quintero was transported to the Buena Vista County Jail and booked on three BV County warrants. Charges included second-degree burglary, a Class C felony, a minimus requiring him to serve 15 days, and a parole violation warrant. Quintero was held in the Buena Vista County Jail on a $10,000 bond. The Estherville City Council moved forward with several projects on Monday, including improvements to Ninja Park, upgrades at the municipal airport, and efforts to secure grant funding for flood buyouts. During the regular City Council meeting on July 6th, the council members voted to replace the rubber mulch surface at Ninja Park with an artificial turf product. City Administrator Penny Clayton said the change will not only improve accessibility for park users, but also help protect the city from future flood-related expenses.
2: Council did decide to move forward with replacing the rubber mulch and mitigating that to a turf product, which is much easier to walk on, has greater accessibility for sure, but it also mitigates future flood damage because that surface you're able to just power wash and it's then back restored right away. So if we were ever to get flooding again, we wouldn't have this issue again.
1: She said the city's total share of the project will be about $52,000, with funding coming from the park's revenues and general fund reserves. The council also approved two engineering agreements for the glass parallel taxiway project at the Estherville Municipal Airport. Clayton said the project is needed in part because of the growing demand generated by Iowa Lakes Community College's flight training program.
2: The Iowa Lakes Community College flight program is definitely a very busy program. All of those students need to get flight hours, and so the runway and just the whole facility is very busy when they're in session. And so this will help the pilots taxi back to the apron more safely and more quickly so that more planes can land and take off.
1: She said the completed taxiway project will allow aircraft to move more safely and efficiently around the airport, helping accommodate the heavy volume of training traffic. Council members also approved an agreement with the Northwest Iowa Planning and Development Commission to pursue community development block grant disaster relief funding for FEMA flood buyout projects involving two homes impacted by the 2024 flooding.
2: And so the contract is for $2,500, but that will then end up paying for the $25,000 that we otherwise would have had to have come up with as local match.
1: Clayton said the city will spend about $2,500 on grant writing assistance, which could help cover roughly $25,000 in local matching funds. The council also approved several Sweet Corn Days requests and handled other routine business during Monday's meeting. For the second year in a row, the Dickinson County Clean Water Alliance has received an EPA grant. Coordinator John Wills says it's a win for landowners and for the public who enjoys cleaner water.
3: The grant is going to pay 75% of a lawn owner's cost of doing a soil quality restoration. And by the way, it's really pretty inexpensive to do soil quality restoration. About 35 cents or so per square foot. But we'll take care of everything. The Soil and Water Conservation District, hire the contractor, have the contractor do the work. All that we ask the lawn owner to do is about 2 or 3 days before the contractor is going to show up at their lawn as they pick up any pet waste that there might be and mow the lawn to about an inch and a half. And then after the project is done, water the lawn.
1: Wills goes on to tell KICD News, homeowners began to inquire about the projects last summer when they saw work being completed.
3: So we come from a first-come, first-served basis. Right now, we still have plenty of space left. So you can just call 712-336-3782, extension 3, and just ask for an application be emailed to you, and we'll send out an email and get that off to you and just send it back, either bring it back or send it back, and we'll get you in the queue.
1: And by the way, this year's grant is in the amount of $55,000. And finally, Clay County 4-H is hosting their second annual Together for Tomorrow 5K Color Run and Community Day this Saturday out at the Clay County Fairgrounds. The event runs 8 a.m. to 1 p.m. July 11th with race check-in beginning at 7:30. Proceeds from the fundraiser support improvements to 4-H facilities on the fairgrounds. Clay County 4-H Youth Coordinator Jenna Steffen says the fundraiser has quickly become an important source of support for local 4-H infrastructure.
4: Yeah, this is our Together for Tomorrow fun run and community day event. Last year was the first year we did it, and we made close to $11,000, which was phenomenal. And all of that money goes back into 4-H infrastructure on the Clay County Fairground. So our big focus has been the exhibit building, but once we kind of tie up all the loose ends on that project, we'll be looking for other 4-H buildings and things across the fairgrounds that could use a little love.
1: This year's event includes several family-friendly activities, and in addition, there will be some outdoor games, crafts, and other activities hosted by 4-H members. The Clay County Cattlemen will be serving burgers, while a bake sale featuring items donated by 4-H families and volunteers will be held during the day. One of the featured fundraisers this year is the Farm to Freezer Raffle.
4: We'll have two winners, and each winner will receive half of a processed hog. So it's a great way to fill your freezer. This hog that will be processed is actually going to be one of the hogs being shown at the Clay County Fair by our 4-H'ers. So we have a group that started several years ago called the Friends Swine Project, and they are able to get lots of kids from in town who maybe wouldn't have a place to house pigs for the fair, and they can have a swine project for the Clay County Fair.
1: And all proceeds from Saturday's event will support future improvements to buildings and facilities used by Clay County 4-H members at the fairgrounds. And this has been a check of KICD News. Remember to download our brand new Northwest Iowa Now app in your Play Store for news at your fingertips anytime, powered by Thrivent Financial, Jason Jacobs, and Pete House Sanitation. I'm Kevin Talam.
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7: Here this morning, and they'll start to dissipate here a while, and we should see partly sunny skies this afternoon, low 80s for the daytime high. A few sprinkles pop up on the radar here this morning. That can't be ruled out, but again, they should be dissipating about mid-morning. Clear skies tonight and a low around 60. Clouds move back in for a while tomorrow morning, then becoming partly sunny, humid, low 80s for the high on Friday, partly cloudy Friday night with a low in the 60s. Weekend plans, clean and green, okay? Sunny with upper 80s for the high on Saturday, a low in the mid-60s, upper 80s and sunshine on Sunday with lows in the mid-60s. And then next week, we'll just have sunshine and highs in the 90s. Yesterday made it to 88, right now in Spencer, 70 degrees. 11 past 8, the news brought to you by Business Today and Dig and Bogey. Stay tuned, the morning market preview comes up next.
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9: This is Carl Setzer from Conscious Egg Consulting with your Thursday morning market preview. Now, we got a lot of red on the screen here this morning, but let's not panic. We do have a WASDE report coming out tomorrow, so we have a little bit more positioning in the market today. We will see that, especially with a little bit void or sparse fresh news, I should say. Not a lot for the market to work with here this morning. The most interest we're seeing is on weather, and talk of a dome or a ridge of high pressure that could be setting up across the western Corn Belt. Now, this would include Iowa, who has been the garden spot of corn production this year, but it does appear as though, it's going to be a widespread one if it does in fact set up, and more forecast models are starting to call for this. Now, why haven't we seen the market react a little more bullish than it has? Because forecasts indicate rain is going to move through ahead of this system, and it is not 100% guaranteed it's going to set up. Now, we have to remember, the market has rallied quite a bit here over the past week to 10 days. So, the further you move up, the harder it gets to move further up. And that's kind of where we're at in this market. The old adage, a bear market, needs to be fed. Well, so does a bull market. We got to get this bull market fed so we can continue our upward momentum. Look into tomorrow's WASDE report for that. Unlikely we're going to see something real surprising in that market that would get the market shook up. But when we look at it, we have to remember in June 30th, we didn't see any major changes to the stocks or acreage. And we've had a pretty good reaction to the market since then. The other thing trade will be looking at today is if we get more confirmation of Chinese soybean business. Yesterday, we got verification that China did buy about 460,000 metric tons of soybeans. Those were rumored on Monday, took till yesterday to get the verification. But we had talk yesterday that China booked additional soybean vessels from us, 8 to 10 so far this week. That is a pretty big jump on the purchase program for China. And the question now is, why isn't the market reacting? Well, the same reason. We had a big up move when China started buying. China has a 25 million metric ton target from us that they said they would purchase. So we're at the point now, we got strength from China starting their purchases. Now we have to see China top that 25 million metric tons for it to be more bullish for the market. I don't see that happening for a while, but China is aggressively booking. It may not take as long as we think. Today's trade, I look to see corn and soybeans 4 to 5 cents lower as we do see more positioning for tomorrow's reports. Switching over to livestock, not a lot of fresh news there either. Feeder cattle watching the heat forecast cutting down demand at the auction houses for feeders. Weaker feed grains may help that out a little bit today. Live cattle seeing some pressure for some mixed outlooks on demand on the retail side. Hogs taking some support yesterday. Hogs just becoming undervalued. Buying, they're more of a necessity than anything else. All in all, looks like it's going to be a choppy, volatile session, likely driven by the outside markets. This has been Carl Setzer from Conscious Ag Consulting.
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Eric Church with his Heart on Fire, Big Country 107.7, 20 minutes past 8. Let's do the brain game. Studio hotlines 580-1077. We'll ask you a question. First right answer gets 10 bucks at the Country Clutter. Disney will be our category today. Back with our question after this.

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2: So your question this morning on the Brain Games... Who's the only Disney character, the title character, who doesn't speak? Who is the only Disney title character who does not speak? Your choices this morning are Tarzan, Bambi, Winnie the Pooh, or Dumbo. Tarzan, Bambi, Winnie the Pooh, or Dumbo. 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

Don't Tell on Me. That's Jason Aldean Music, Big Country 107.7. Brain Games question this morning. Who's the only Disney title character who doesn't speak? Tarzan, Bambi, Winnie the Pooh, Dumbo, your choices? Dumbo. Dumbo is the only character in a Disney animated feature film to have no spoken dialogue. Instead, he communicates entirely through expressive animation, body language, and heartfelt emotion, making him one of Disney's most memorable and beloved characters at just 64 minutes. Dumbo is also the shortest feature-length animated film ever produced by Disney as well. Walt was advised to lengthen the story, but he refused, believing that adding unnecessary scenes would weaken its emotional impact. So he famously said, "You can stretch a story so far, and then after that, it won't hold together." Some of those that are coming out with motion pictures that are well over 3 hours long should take heed and advice from Walt Disney. Let's see. Linda Gwynn of Hartley is our winner this morning. She'll get the 10 bucks to spend at Country Clutter here in Spencer. Birthdays and anniversaries. We see who celebrates. Coming your way next at 8:30. Here's Low Cash.

0: Low Cash with Wrong Hearts, Big Country 107.7. It's birthday time, birthdays and anniversaries on the celebrity list. A couple of my faves on the actor category, Jimmy Smits. He turned 71 today, was born in Brooklyn, New York. And Tom Hanks, one of the best actors ever out of Concord, California. He turns the big 70 today. Local celebrities on my list, Bree Johnson of Spencer. Happy 20th birthday to Bree. Patrick Essick of Spencer has a birthday today. Lydia Caskey of Paulina turns 7. They called him M squared because the Megans all work at Menards. Megan Burton and Megan Schoening, both of the Megans, celebrate a birthday today. Pat and Sharon Sadler of Havelock, happy 50th wedding anniversary to you. Braxton Clymer of Spencer turns sweet 16 today. Belated greetings going out to Wesley Scott Bershorner of Grettinger, turned 3 yesterday. Sorry we missed that yesterday morning. So Wesley, I hope you had a great day. And a golden birthday on my list today. Madison Pullman, Lakefield, Minnesota, turns 9 on the 9th. Madison, happy birthday to you. Have a great day. We'll put everybody in the drawing for the free cake from Hy-Vee and Spencer. We draw for that on Friday, already tomorrow morning, right here on Big Country 107.7.
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made boys, and they said, you know, all the others went and cashed out. 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

0: Not sure what happened there, but Cody Johnson decided he was done singing. It was called Dirt Cheap before that Lainey Wilson on Big Country 107.7. Clouds hanging tough. Still a few sprinkles here in the broadcast area. Currently, we are still at 70 degrees this morning. Spencer Family YMCA, busy, busy spot. So let's find out what's going there. Here's TJ Johnson.
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0: Chesney, Big Country 107.7 and Carry On. 10 minutes away from the top of the hour. Coming up on Saturday, we've got fun things happening out at the Clay County Fairgrounds. It is their 4-H annual fundraiser. They'll be doing all kinds of fun things, kicking it off with a fun run, either the 5K or the color run. And then Nikki Thunder's going to be out there with some karaoke and live music. They got a bake sale. You got the cattlemen cooking up some meals as well. And all the proceeds from the fundraiser support improvements to the 4-H facilities out at the Clay County Fairgrounds as well. So that's going on Saturday. Let's see how the markets are trading. They are open. I'll be back with Stephen Cutler in just 1 minute.
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3: 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We'll start out by looking at how things wrapped up yesterday. And September corn was down 8 3/4 at 435 at yesterday's final bell. Your new crop December corn down 8 at 456 and a quarter, with March corn closing up yesterday down 7.5 at 471.5. Now to soybeans for August, down a half yesterday at 11.93 1/4. New crop November fell 5.5 at 11.92 1/4. In January, soybeans wrapped up down 5 yesterday at 12.05 3/4. Final close for Chicago wheat on Wednesday, down 10 3/4 at 6.07 3/4. Soybean meal for August, down 3.90 at 3.12.30. Soybean oil finished up Wednesday's action for August, up 226 at 70.85. Now moving over to livestock closes from yesterday. August live cattle down 80 at the final bell, 237.62. October down 47 at 233.55. December live cattle closed down yesterday, 35 at 233.65. And February also down 37 at 234.52. Feeder cattle for August yesterday up 140 at 362.05. September up 125 at 358.65. October feeder cattle at the final bell yesterday up 85 at 354.62. And November up 62 at 350.90. Lean hogs for August closed up yesterday 272 at 99.65. October up 387 at 85.52. December lean hogs up 315 at yesterday's final bell at 76.62. And February up 280 yesterday at 80.12. Looking at today and your opening market, starting out with September corn down 3 3/4 at 431 1/4. December down 4.5 at 451 3/4 for your new crop. And then March down 4.5 at 467. Soybeans for August down 8 1/4 at 1184 3/4. New crop November down 6 3/4, 1185 1/2. And your January soybeans down 6.5 at 1199 1/4. Chicago wheat for September up 1/4 at 608. Soybean meal for August up 130 at 313.60. And soybean oil for August down 22 so far today at 70.63. Into your livestock, live cattle for August up 15 at 237.77. October up 35 at 233.90. December live cattle up 25 at 233.90. With February up 27 at 234.80. Feeder cattle for August up 82 at 362.87. September up 65 at 359.30. October feeder cattle up 77 at 355.40. And November up 90 at 351.80. Over to lean hogs, August down 37 at 99.27. October up 25 at 85.77. December lean hogs up 22 at 76.95. And February up 25 at 80.37. Looking at crude oil for your open, down 37 points at 73.15. Dow Jones Industrial up 17 points at 52,641. That's a look at your opening market prices here on News Radio 102.5, AM 1240 KICD, and Big Country 107.7.
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0: Blake Shelton, she's got a way with words. Big Country 107.7. Buena Vista County Fair is the first of our 9 counties that we'll be covering throughout the broadcast area. They've got lots of stuff going on at the fair today. Later on this afternoon is the livestock judging contest at 4. Tractor pullers tonight at 6, that's what's happening in front of the grandstand, and the Ag Olympics also tonight in the 4-H show ring. We'll have another report from Nikki Thunder coming up later on this hour. Our reports throughout the next several weeks are all brought to you by CS Agro of Calumet, Tri-States Grain, United Bank of Iowa, and Algona Livestock. We'll look at the weather next.
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0: Clouds hanging tough this morning, but they're starting to clear on out. We have a few sprinkles up on the radar as well. Eventually, we'll see a sunny sky this afternoon, low 80s for the high. Clear skies tonight, low around 60. More of the same tomorrow. Clouds in the morning, partly sunny in the afternoon, lower 80s for the high. And then sunny on Saturday, upper 80s before the heat wave starts for all next week. Here in Spencer, cloudy skies. Temperature reading this hour, 71 degrees.

0: Morgan Wallen, Big Country 107.7. That's his latest, don't we? 21 past 9. Let's see how the markets are trading. Once again, here's Stephen Cutler.
1: September corn down 4.25 at 4.30 and a half. New crop December down 5.25 at 4.51. With March corn down 5.5 at 4.66. Soybeans for August down 11 at 11.82 and a quarter. New crop November down 8.5 at 11.83 and three quarters. And January soybeans down 8.5 at 11.97 and a quarter. Chicago wheat for September up 3/4 at 6.08 and a half. Soybean meal for August up 80 at 3.13.10. And soybean oil for August down 37 at 70.48. In your livestock live, cattle for August up 15 at 237.75. October up 45 at 234.02. December live cattle up 22 at 233.87. February up 20 at 234.72. Feeder cattle for August up 85 at 362.90. September up 87 at 359.52. October feeder cattle up 107 at 355.70. And November up 125 at 352.15. Lean hogs for August down 7 at 99.57. October up 37 at 85.90. December lean hogs up 25 at 76.97. And February up 20 at 80.32. Crude oil for August down 94 points at 72.58. And your Dow Jones Industrial is up 49 points at 52,673. And those are markets on Big Country 107.7.
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1: Cole Swindell, a single Saturday night, Big Country 107.7. He, of course, is going to be kicking off our fair. It should be a great celebration for day one, and tickets are on sale for Saturday, September 12th. Cole Swindell, Ashley Cook, and hometown girl Sean Mayer coming back for a big festival type celebration to start this year's fair. 9:32, loving you's easy. Here's great music from the Zac Brown Band.

0: coming home, Keith Urban, Julia Michaels, Big Country 107.7, 22 minutes away from 9 o'clock. We'll check in with Nikki Thunder, BV County Fair Report, coming up next.
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5: Welcome back. The Buena Vista County Fair kicked off yesterday with a lot of fun events happening, including the horse show. And I'm speaking with one of the guys showing the horses. What's your name?
6: Lakota Christian.
5: And where are you from?
6: Storm Lake, Iowa.
5: And tell us how you did in the horse show yesterday.
6: So yesterday in the horse show, we had the junior gelding, and since it's my first year, I was in the junior, and I got the champion junior in that showman, and all of us, we did pretty good in that, and I'd say the horse show has been going good so far.
5: That's awesome. And I understand there's a lot of other things that you're going to do here at the Buena Vista County Fair. Other animals, you said?
6: Yes. Tomorrow, we will have the goat show. Or not tomorrow, on Tuesday, we will have the goat show. And sheep show, and that should be pretty fun for everybody. If you want to, you can come out and watch that. And I think the goat show and sheep show should go pretty well too.
5: That's great. So how long have you been with 4-H?
6: This is actually my first year in 4-H, but I've been showing animals mostly of my whole life, and I've been around animals my whole life, and I grew up on a farm. I still live on a farm, and I enjoy being with all my animals and caring for them.
5: Thank you for your time. It's going to be a great day at the Buena Vista County Fair. And there's a lot of other events going on. So Friday, some of the events happening, there's going to be the magic show in the Egg Experience building. There's outdoor bubble fun, 4-H quiz bowl show at the 4-H auditorium at 6 o'clock on Friday. And also the Praise on Park bull riding in the horse arena at 7 o'clock. Then following the rodeo, there's a concert featuring Sequoia New Land taking the main stage. So a lot of great things happening at this year's Buena Vista County Fair. We'll send it back to the station for Big Country 107.7 and News Radio 102.5 FM. I'm Nikki Thunder.
0: And our reports are being brought to you by CS Agro of Calumet, Tri-States Grain, United Bank of Iowa, and Algona Livestock.

0: I've yet to see the movie, and I've loved all the Toy Story movies. From Toy Story 5, Taylor Swift, I Knew It, I Knew You, on Big Country 107.7. Cloudy skies, 72 degrees currently here in Spencer. Tiger softball action gets underway tonight on our sister station, News Radio 1240 KICD. Stephen Cutler will be live as the girls take on Lamar's in the first round of postseason action. We'll start the pregame about 6:40. 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
4: September corn down 2.5 at 432.5, and new crop December down 3.25 at 453. Soybeans for August down 9 at 1184.25. New crop November down 6.25 at 1186. Chicago wheat for September up 8.25 at 616. In your livestock, live cattle for August down 5 at 237.57. October up 37 at 233.92. Feeder cattle for August up 75 at 362.80, and September up 55 at 359.20. Lean hogs for August down 42 at 99.22, and October up 22 at 85.75. Those are markets on Big Country 107.7.
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0: Riley Green, that was called A Change My Mind, Bay Country 107.7. Hello, Nikki Thunder with you. Hope you're all having a good Thursday. And I know there were a lot of pictures taken over the 4th of July weekend. Those pictures could win you tickets to see Martina McBride at this year's Clay County Fair on September 15th. All you have to do is upload your 4th of July photos to our website now through Thursday. You have 1 week to do that. Then on Friday the 17th, we will randomly draw 5 lucky winners to receive a pair of tickets to the show and gate passes to this year's Clay County Fair. Details are on bigcountry1077.com. Upload those fun photos right there. We have a look at weather coming up. Also music on the way from Alan Jackson.
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1: Big Country 107.7 live Doppler forecast. Today, partly sunny with a high of 83. Tonight, partly cloudy with a low of 60. Tomorrow, patchy fog in the morning. Otherwise, partly sunny with a high of 84. Tomorrow night, partly cloudy with a low of 62. And Saturday, the weekend, sunny with a high of 87. Saturday night, clear 64. Sunday, sunny and with a high of 89. Sunday night, clear with a low of 66. Monday, sunny with a high of 91. Monday night, clear with a low of 67. Tuesday, sunny, 93. Tuesday night clear, 69, and Wednesday sunny with a high of 92. Right now we're at 94% humidity, northeast winds at 6 miles per hour, and 74 is the current temp. And again, today we are expecting that high to reach 83. And you can see the full forecast online anytime at BigCountry1077.com.

0: Alan Jackson with Remember When. Yeah, it was pretty sad to know that he had to he did retire and he had his last concert recently. There was a lot of great performers in that. So I hope that there's going to be some clips that'll surface. We could really check it out. Mm-hmm. And Megan Maroney. Oh, she's cool. She named her new dog Boots. And here's her story behind it.
1: I felt like I needed to see her to be able to name her. That's like a child. And I was in between Boots or Lorraine because of my song Waiting on the Rain. It sounds like I say Lorraine. So when I saw that her back feet were white, like my cowgirl boots on stage, I was like, oh, she just looks like a Boots. Yeah. And then her middle name is With a Fur.
2: Okay.
1: So it's like Boots With a Fur, but it sounds like distinguished, like Boots With a Fur.

0: Macaroni and Beautiful Things on Bay Country 107.7. We have music coming up from Luke Combs and Drew Baldridge. Right now, let's check the markets. Here's Patrick Hazlett.
1: This market update brought to you by Hefty Seed. September corn currently down 2.25 at 432.5. New crop December corn down 2.75 at 453.5. And March down 3.25 at 468.25. Soybeans for August down 8.25 at 11.85.25. November down 6.75 at 11.85.75. And January down 6.25 at 11.99.5. Chicago wheat for July up 12.25 at 6.11.75. Flipping the page to live cattle, August down 7 at 237.50. October up 32 at 233.90. December up 25 at 233.90. Feeder cattle for August down 17 at 361.90. September up 7 at 358.70. And October up 32 at 354.90. Lean hogs for August down 47 at 90.17. October up 35 at 85.80 and December up 15 at 76.87. And that is a check on your markets here on Big Country 107.7.
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Okay, so what's your fashion? I am very comfortable in just, you know, t-shirts, jorts, some blouses during the day, some slacks, you know. But what is your fashion? Okay, so there's a day called Fashion Day, and that is celebrated today. I'll tell you about that right after this. Here's music now from Preston Cooper. This is called Week on Big Country 107.7.

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0: Happy Thursday, Nikki Thunder with you. And today it is Fashion Day, celebrated on July 9th. It's a global observance dedicated to honoring fashion as a form of creativity, self-expression, and cultural connection. It's not tied to a single origin date, but it's grown into a recognized day to celebrate styles in all forms, from everyday wear to high fashion. It exists, to recognize fashion's cultural and creative value. Clothing is more than protection. Of course, it reflects our identity, traditions, and social trends. Celebrate diversity in style, from traditional garments to, some neat other designs. It encourages appreciation for different cultures and support designers. Yeah, both small, both big, including independent makers, tailors, and fashion creators. And also, you can promote responsible fashion consumption by encouraging mindful shopping, upcycling, and supporting ethical brands. Here, why it matters is because fashion has been a part of human civilization for thousands of years, evolving from status symbols in ancient Egypt and Rome to a global industry worth trillions. Fashion Day reminds people that style is personal and empowering. What we wear can boost confidence, express values, and connect us to broader cultural narratives. So you could mark your Fashion Day today by wearing outfits that reflect your personality and not trends. That's what I do all the time. I have concert t-shirts. I have hundreds of concert t-shirts, and I like to wear jeans and shorts, so I'm comfortable. It's like what I wore in high school. I wasn't really up with the fashion trends then. Okay, you can explore new styles. I haven't. I've been looking for skorts and skirts. Yeah. And sharing looks on social media with hashtags like hashtag Fashion Day. And so there's a bunch of fun things that you can do for Fashion Day today. Look at your fashion. Look at your closet. Maybe it would be a time to rearrange your closet. Yeah, that could lead to another thing. Cleaning your closet day. Keep it here. We have great music coming up from Joe Nichols. Also, Vincent Mason. That's coming up on Big Country 107.7. Cattle.
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Vince and Mason, wish you well. 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Well, tomorrow night, it's going to be a fun night because this guy is going to be in concert. 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

0: Russell Dickerson on Big Country 107.7. He will be on stage tomorrow night at Arnold's Park Preservation Plaza. Tickets are on sale now. You can get information at arnoldspark.com. They have a lot of great concerts coming there, so check that out so you can plan ahead your summer. And a reminder that they are implementing a clear bag policy for the premium paid concerts. So be prepared for when you do that. Mm-hmm. They have a paid parking lot as well, with a portion of the parking fee supporting the Humane Society of Northwest Iowa. So if you want to pay for parking, get a really close spot, it goes to a good cause. And then, of course, see Russell Dickerson. I like that guy. He's so cool. We have music coming your way from Thomas Rhett and also Corey Kent. Right now, it's time to check the markets. Here's Patrick Hazlett.
1: This market update brought to you by Northwest Bank. September corn is down 1.5 at 433.5. New crop December corn down 1.75 at 454.5. Soybeans for August down 8.25 at 1185.25. November down 6 at 1186.25. Chicago wheat for September up 13.25 at 621.25. Flipping the page, live cattle for August up 2 at 237.62, October up 50 at 234.05, feeder cattle for August down 40 at 361.60, September down 10 at 358.50, and lean hogs for August down 77 at 98.90, while October is up 37 at 85.90. And that is a check on your markets here on KICD.
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0: 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We're at 8 minutes after 11 o'clock. Hey, check out our website. If you go to the calendar, you could see a lot of fun things going on in the area. There's like barbecue friendly wines at Okoboji tonight. Bingo at the Spirit League VFW at 6 o'clock tonight. And also like tomorrow, there's all kinds of fun things happening. Open studio at Arts on Grand on Saturday and senior services showcase at Occasion. So you could go to that website, check it out. Sister Act. That's the Okoboji Summer Theater. I have met many of the performers from the Sister Act, actually all of the summer theater people, and they are quite the fun crowd and very, very sweet and talented. So you'll have to check that out at the Okoboji Summer Theater. They have a fun agenda or list or schedule, what they have. And we have weather coming up after this on Big Country 107.7.
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5: Big Country 107.7 live Doppler forecast. Partly sunny today with a high of 83. Tonight, partly cloudy with a low of 60. Tomorrow, patchy fog in the morning. Otherwise, partly sunny with a high of 84. Tomorrow night, partly cloudy with a low of 62. Saturday, sunny with a high of 87. Saturday night, clear with a low of 64. Sunny Sunday, 89. Sunday night, clear with a low of 66. Monday, sunny with a high of 91. Clear Monday night with a low of 67. Tuesday, sunny, 93. And Wednesday, sunny with a high of 92. Currently, we're at 74% humidity with north winds at 8 miles per hour. And 74 is the current temp. And again, today, we are expecting that high to reach 83. And you can see the full forecast online anytime at BigCountry1077.com. I'm Nikki Thunder with you. Hey, good morning. Music on the way from Carrie Underwood and also Tim McGraw. Right now, here's Lainey Wilson. I'm the-

0: Ford and two black Cadillacs here on Bay Country 107.7. And we are going to be making stops at various county fairs in the broadcast area. So tune in for the interviews from each fair as we talk to board members, organizers, and 4-H members. So reports from the Buena Vista County Fair today. And then reports are brought to you by CS Agro of Calumet, Tri-State Grain, United Bank of Iowa, and Algona Livestock. And we'll have more fairs, county fairs in the area that we will be reporting. And it is 20 minutes after 11 o'clock. Not headline news coming up after this. Right now, here's Patrick Hazlett with the markets.
1: 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September corn down 1.25 at 4.33 3/4. New crop December corn down 1.75 at 4.54 1/2. And March down 2.25 at 4.69 1/4. Soybeans for August down 10.25 at 11.83 1/4. November down 6.75 at 11.85 1/2. And January down 6.75 at 11.99 1/4. Chicago wheat for September down, or rather up 13 at 6.20 3/4. Live cattle for August down 185 at 235.70, October down 130 at 232.20, and December down 145 at 232.12. Feeder cattle for August down 310 at 359.90, September down 330 at 355.32, and October down 320 at 351.40. And lean hogs here this morning for July down 27 at 94.20, August down 122 at 98.40, and October up 40 at 85.92. And that is a check on your markets here on Big Country 107.7.
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0: The Emmy nominations are out. Hacks led all comedies with 24 nominations. Despite the title, Hacks is not about Jimmy Fallon's writing staff. The Pitt has the most nominations with 25. The Pitt is a fantasy show about intelligent, talented, and caring doctors who, for some reason, chose to live in Pittsburgh. And according to animal experts, giraffes can perform rudimentary math. You'd think fish would be able to do it too, considering how much time they spend in schools. Hold on now, that one was written by our youngest writer. He's in second grade. This is not headline news.
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Carmelie here on Big Country 107.7. Do you ever like to sit outside at night on these warm nights, look up at the night sky and just wonder? Well, I'll tell you what you're looking at in the July night sky right after this. Or no, here's Brad Paisley on Big Country 107.7.

0: Brad Paisley and Riverbank here on Big Country 107.7. Sometimes it's really nice to sit on a riverbank on a July evening as the sun goes down, and then you can start watching the stars. Yes, because July's night sky features the Milky Way's bright core visible all month. And with the full buck moon coming up on July 29th, notable events like Mars and Uranus conjunction and Saturn and moon meetups. Right now. Okay, so there's going to be a new moon on July 14th, and that's going to be ideal for deep sky viewing because you won't be able to see the beautiful moon in the sky. And then, of course, the full buck moon that's coming up on July 29th that rises in the southeast after sunset. And then Venus is bright in the western sky after sunset all month. So when you see that, just know that it's a beautiful, hot, hot Venus. And of course, the early signs of the Perseid meteor shower begin mid-July, and that will go through August. That's when the peak of that is. So that's always fun to watch on the night sky watching nights. And then also additional things that you could check out on July 11th, Mars, Moon, and they're going to be striking a pre-dawn triangle in the eastern sky. Okay, I'm going to try to say this world Pleiades. Oh, no, I hope I might have said that wrong. I might have to double check that. But yeah, so it's July is a good time for you stargazers out there. I was just sitting outside the other night, just looking up, thinking I could just stare at the night sky all night. And then, you know, going to the planetarium, the Sanford Planetarium in Cherokee every now and then, when Linda Burkhart, the director, would tell us what everything was. And she was so accurate in detail. She could look up at the night sky and tell you. So that is pretty cool. Takes a little studying, but it's a good time in July to do some stargazing. Hey, we have some music on the way from Alabama and also Bailey Zimmerman. That's coming up here on Big Country 107.7.
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0: Zaylee Zimmerman on Big Country 107.7. There's a lot of 4th of July pictures out there. Now it's time for you to share them. All you have to do is upload them to our website for your chance to win tickets to see Martina McBride at this year's Clay County Fair on Tuesday, September 15th. And you have a week to do that. Friday, July 17th, we will randomly draw 5 lucky winners to receive a pair of tickets to the show and gate passes to get into the fair. And you could check it out. Details at BigCountry1077.com. There's a lot of great pictures on there now. I'm looking forward to seeing more. I saw a lot of festive people out there. So share. Could win you tickets to see Martina. It is 11:49 and we're going to go ahead and check the markets right now. Here is Patrick Hazlett.
1: 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September corn down 4 at 431. New crop December corn down 4.5 at 451.75. Soybeans for August down 16 at 1177.25. November down 12.25 at 1180.25. Chicago wheat for September up 10.5 at 618.25. Live cattle for August down 217 at 237.70. October down 182 at 231.70. Feeder cattle for August down 450 at 357.40. And September down 460 at 353.97. Lean hogs for August down 127 at 85.40, while October is up 25 at 85.77. And that is a check on your markets here on Big Country 107.7.
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Miranda Lambert, Big Country 107.7. We have news coming up at noontime. Let's keep the music on until then with Chris Stapleton and Starting Over. Good morning.

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1: From ABC News, I'm Michelle Franzen. The U.S. carrying out new strikes on Iran's military sites yesterday, that after Iran shot at ships in the Strait of Hormuz. ABC's Rachel Scott says Iran has also targeted U.S. military installations in Bahrain and Kuwait.

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2: And in the last 24 hours, Kepler tells ABC News it has seen 25 ships cross. Now, that is lower than what we've seen in previous days, which were more like about 40. Even a limited disruption here in the Strait can have an outsized impact on the pricing, on freight costs, and on the market price for oil.
3: The preliminary hearing continues in Utah for Tyler Robinson. He's charged with the murder of conservative influencer Charlie Kirk last fall. Plans to play a video in court yesterday hit a roadblock with hours of debate about whether that video should be played in open court.
4: For hours on Wednesday, attorneys and the court debated showing a video that allegedly includes Tyler Robinson's former roommate and romantic partner talking about Robinson confessing to killing Charlie Kirk. Robinson's defense attorneys argued letting the public hear a so-called confession would influence a future jury pool and would violate Robinson's right to a fair trial. Judge Tony Graff ruling to not influence an eventual jury, chunks of the video shown in open court must be edited out. The edited video will be played first thing Thursday morning. Alex Stone, ABC News.
3: Mortgage rates edging higher. Freddie Mac says a 30-year fixed rate rose to 6.49%, up from 6.43% last week. At Wimbledon, American Coco Gauff lost to Carolina Mahova in the riveting semifinal match at Center Court. 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
13: From the news desk at Northwest Iowa Now with the latest news for Northwest Iowa, I'm Anthony Gonzalez. A Spirit Lake man was found dead early Wednesday morning in a Mason City park, according to local authorities. At approximately 1:08 a.m. on July 8th, Mason City police officers responded to a report of an unresponsive adult male lying on the ground inside Lester Milligan Park, located at 1180 15th Street Southwest. Upon arrival, officers discovered a deceased man near a vehicle in the park's gravel parking lot. Mason City Fire Department medics and an investigator from the Cerro Gordo County Medical Examiner's Office also responded to the scene. Authorities identified the man as 47-year-old Bradley Johnson of Spirit Lake. His family has been notified. Investigators with the Mason City Police Department and the Medical Examiner's Office processed the scene. Police said there is no indication of a threat to the public, and investigators do not believe any additional individuals were involved. The Iowa State Medical Examiner's Office will conduct an autopsy as part of the ongoing investigation. The death remains under investigation, and no further information has been released. Cities everywhere are discussing the explosion of motorized scooters that children and adults are riding on streets and sidewalks. State Representative

0: Representative Megan Jones from Sioux Rapids chairs the House Transportation Committee and is reluctant to write a one-size-fits-all law statewide.
1: At the beginning of session, there was a little bit of discussion about scooters and what to do with them. And at the time, we kind of just decided to let cities kind of handle it. It was the depths of winter, and so we weren't seeing a whole lot of them. And so we were just going to let cities handle this. Well, then session adjourned, and then school let out, and the sun came out, and oh my goodness, there was an explosion of scooters. Since the session adjourned, since school got out, I think a lot of cities are trying to figure out what to do with these scooters, and so they're having some really great community conversations, and Storm Lake had a great one. I know the city of Spencer is doing a great job, too, of figuring out what to do, how to handle these scooters, where they should go, what kind of regulations they should put on them. Should they put age considerations on them? Should you have to have a helmet? What the wattages should be. Really great conversations. And then if we need to do something on the state level, we'll do that.
0: Jones tells KICD News the problem is national.
1: Yeah, you know, other states are having good conversations too. I know there's been some fatalities, you know, both Florida and I think New Jersey had a couple of fatalities too because kids were stacking more than one rider on these mobility devices. And that's really scary. And so I think, you know, because we're seeing some fatalities in other states, they are taking a really hard look at what to do.
0: Essentially, the one-time toys have become motorized vehicles. For the second year in a row, the Dickson County Clean Water Alliance has received an EPA grant. Coordinator John Wills says it's a win for landowners and for the public who enjoys cleaner water.
2: The grant is going to pay 75% of a lawn owner's cost of doing a soil quality restoration. And by the way, it's really pretty inexpensive to do soil quality restoration, about 35 cents or so per square foot. But we'll take care of everything. The Soil and Water Conservation District, hire the contractor, have the contractor do the work. All that we ask the lawn owner to do is about 2 or 3 days before the contractor is going to show up at their lawn is they pick up any pet waste that there might be and mow the lawn to about 1.5 inches. And then after the project is done, water the lawn.
0: Wills tells KICD News homeowners began to inquire about the projects last summer when they saw work being completed.
2: So we come from a first-come, first-served basis. Right now, we still have plenty of space left. So you can just call 712-336-3782, extension 3, and just ask for an application be emailed to you, and we'll send out an email and get that off to you and just send it back, either bring it back or send it back, and we'll get you in the queue.
0: This year's grant is in the amount of $55,000. And Clay County 4-H is hosting its second annual Together for Tomorrow 5K, Color Run, and Community Day this Saturday at the Clay County Fairgrounds. The event runs from 8 o'clock a.m. to 1 o'clock p.m. on July 11th, with the race check-in beginning at 7:30 a.m. Proceeds from the fundraiser support improvements to 4-H facilities on the fairgrounds. Clay County 4-H Youth Coordinator Jenna Steffen says, the fundraiser has quickly become an important source of support for local 4-H infrastructure.
3: Yeah, this is our Together for Tomorrow fun run and community day event. Last year was the first year we did it, and we made close to $11,000, which was phenomenal. And all of that money goes back into 4-H infrastructure on the Clay County Fairground. So our big focus has been the exhibit building, but once we kind of tie up all the loose ends on that project, we'll be looking for other 4-H buildings and things across the fairgrounds that could use a little love.
0: This year's event includes several family-friendly activities designed to introduce community members to 4-H.
3: We've got a 5K fun run, which we did last year. We're also adding in a color run. So that's new this year, but they're a big hit. We're excited to try it. And so if you want to just opt to do that 1 mile, the first mile will be the color run. And then if you want to do the full 5K, you can. But otherwise, you can just do that 1 mile color run if you're running with younger kids or you just, you know, don't want to run a 5K.
0: In addition to the races, there will be outdoor games, crafts, and other activities hosted by 4-H members. The Clay County Cattlemen will also be serving burgers, while a bake sale featuring items donated by 4-H families and volunteers will be held throughout the day. One of the featured fundraisers this year is the Farm to Freezer Raffle.
3: We'll have two winners, and each winner will receive half of a processed hog. So it's a great way to fill your freezer. This hog that will be processed is actually going to be one of the hogs being shown at the Clay County Fair by our 4-H'ers. So we have a group that started several years ago called the Friends Swine Project, and they are able to get lots of kids from in town who maybe wouldn't have a place to house pigs for the fair, and they can have a swine project for the Clay County Fair.
0: Stefan says all proceeds from Saturday's event will support future improvements to buildings and facilities used by Clay County 4-H members at the fairgrounds. For more news, you can visit Northwest Iowa Now. I'm Anthony Gonzalez.
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0: 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They'll be Friday at Trinity United Church of Christ in Hartley at 10:30. Visitation 1 hour prior to the service Friday at the church. Burial at Pleasant Hill Cemetery at Hartley. Warner Funeral and Spencer handling arrangements for 93-year-old Janet Faye Norton Roos of Hartley. Services for 93-year-old Beverly Donaldson Stewart of Spencer, formerly of Webb. They'll be Saturday at 10 at Warner Funeral and Spencer. Visitation Friday starting at 5. Family present from 5 till 7 at the Warner Funeral and Spencer. Burial at Garfield Cemetery at Webb Saturday afternoon at 1. Warner Funeral Home in charge of arrangements for 93-year-old Beverly Donaldson Stewart of Spencer and formerly of Webb. Services for 81-year-old Mrs. Rosemary Weber of Wake Forest, North Carolina, and formerly of Peterson. They'll be Saturday at 10 at the United Methodist Church in Peterson. There'll be no visitation. Burial at the Oakland Cemetery at Peterson. Warner Funeral Home in charge of arrangements for 81-year-old Rosemary Weber of Wake Forest, North Carolina, formerly of Peterson. Services for 90-year-old Darlene Sampson of Sanborn, formerly of Primgar. The memorial service will be Saturday at 11 at United Church of Primgar. Burial at Pleasant Hill Cemetery in Primgar. Visitation with the family present is Saturday from 10 until 10:45 at the United Church of Primgar. Eldridge Family Funeral Home in Primgar in charge of arrangements for 90-year-old Darlene Sampson of Sanborn and formerly of Primgar. Funeral services for 84-year-old Rodney Carlson of Paulina. Private family services will be held at the Eldridge Family Funeral Home, but a visitation with the family present is Saturday from 11 till 12:30 at the Eldridge Family Funeral Home in Paulina. They're in charge of arrangements for 84-year-old Rodney Carlson of Paulina. Services for 93-year-old Paul Asherall of Emmitsburg, formerly of Clare and Fort Dodge. They'll be Monday at 10:30 at Holy Family Catholic Church in Emmitsburg. Burial at St. James Catholic Cemetery at Clare. Visitation Sunday, 3 till 5 p.m. at the Holy Family Catholic Church in Emmitsburg. Knights of Columbus Rosary at 2:45 on Sunday afternoon. Martin Matthias Funeral Home in charge of arrangements for 93-year-old Paul Asherall of Emmitsburg, formerly of Clare and Fort Dodge. And services for 89-year-old Mike Baer of Spencer. The memorial services Monday at 11 at Sacred Heart Catholic Church in Spencer. Visitation 1 hour prior to the service at the church. Burial at Riverside Cemetery in Spencer. The Warner Funeral Home in charge of arrangements for 89-year-old Mike Baer of Spencer. 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
4: 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It is 16 minutes after 12 o'clock, and we have farm news coming up, the markets, and also sports. Right now, let's check weather. Here is Patrick Hazlett.
5: Today's weather is expected to stay dry with highs ranging from the upper 70s to upper 80s, and skies will be a mix of sun and cloud cover. There is a slight chance of an isolated shower or thunderstorm late this evening into tonight, mainly across the Dakotas and into the Missouri River Valley. However, most forecast models keep the better chances of rain further north or south of the area, and any storms that do develop are not expected to be severe. Now, a few showers could linger into Friday morning, but the chance of rain remains extremely low, less than a 20% chance. Now, the main weather story continues to be the return of the hot temperatures this weekend into much of next week. Highs could climb above 95 degrees from Sunday through Wednesday, especially along and west of Interstate 29. If you have outdoor plans, be sure to stay hydrated, take breaks in the shade or air conditioning, limit long periods of activity during the hottest part of the day to avoid heat-related illnesses. We'll run down your detailed weather forecast along with your record temperatures in 1 minute on Big Country 107.7 and News Radio KICD.
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5: Your KICD live Doppler forecast for today, mostly cloudy with a chance of sprinkles before early afternoon, then mostly sunny by this afternoon, highs in the lower 80s, northeasterly winds at 5 to 10 miles per hour. Tonight will be mostly clear, becoming partly cloudy overnight, lows around 60, northeasterly winds around 5 miles per hour. Tomorrow, mostly cloudy in the morning, then becoming partly sunny tomorrow afternoon. Humid, highs in the lower 80s. Southeasterly winds around 5 miles per hour. Friday night, partly cloudy. Humid, lows in the lower 60s. Southeasterly winds around 5 miles per hour. Heading into the weekend, Saturday, sunny, highs in the upper 80s. Southeasterly winds around 5 miles per hour. Saturday night will be clear, lows in the mid-60s. Sunday, sunny, highs in the upper 80s. Sunday night, clear, lows in the mid-60s. Monday, sunny, highs in the lower 90s. Monday night, clear, lows in the upper 60s. Tuesday, sunny, highs in the lower 90s. Tuesday night will be mostly clear, lows in the upper 60s. And Wednesday, sunny, highs in the lower 90s. Yesterday recap, your high was 88 with a low of 71. Your record temperatures for the 9th day of July, 106 in 1930 and 45 in 1945. Your sunset this evening, 9:02, while your sunrise tomorrow morning will be at 5:51. Your low today is 69, and we'll have a high for you later on this evening. For more on your weather, log online to NorthwestIowaNow.com or log online to BigCountry1077.com.
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0: Good afternoon. In farm news today, Iowa Senator Chuck Grassley says more fighting with Iran, as President Trump says, means a return to higher input costs for farmers and others.
12: The thing that happened when the war started, diesel prices went up, fertilizer prices went up, inflation generally for the entire population, not just for farmers, has gone up, and it's going to happen again.
0: Oil prices quickly jumped more than 7% on news that President Trump had canceled that ceasefire, despite allowing negotiations to continue. The Dow Jones cratered.
12: It's sad that Iran doesn't keep their end of the bargain up, because we're very patient. Sometimes I say too patient at the bargaining table, negotiating table, but negotiating is better than war.
0: And the war has direct bearing on other farm needs. A supplemental package to replenish depleted arms also includes year-round E15 and $10 billion in new farm aid.
12: It better come before we adjourn on October for the elections. And E15 is very critical to farmers voting in the midterm elections.
0: Elections are now consuming politics on Capitol Hill, making cooperation on multiple fronts seem nearly impossible. U.S. ethanol exports rebounded in May, climbing 11% from April to 189.7 million gallons as demand strengthened across several key international markets. Canada remained the top customer, with imports rising 18% to a six-month high of 76.3 million gallons. Shipments to the European Union also increased 15%, meaning the two markets accounted for more than 60% of all U.S. ethanol exports during the month. Exports also surged to Nigeria, Colombia, and Vietnam, while shipments to South Korea and the United Kingdom declined. Exports to Brazil and India remain virtually non-existent. For the year, U.S. ethanol exports have topped 1 billion gallons, running 11% ahead of the same period in 2025. Meanwhile, exports of dried distillers grains, a valuable livestock feed co-product from the ethanol production, rose 6% in May to 1.08 million metric tons, adding another boost to demand for the nation's ethanol industry. Well, what are the acreage

0: totals accepted under this year's fiscal suite of USDA Conservation Reserve Program enrollments. Rod Bain and Undersecretary for Farm Production and Conservation Richard Fordyce explain.
1: The numbers are in for 2026 Conservation Reserve Program acreage acceptance.
2: We are accepting almost 2.2 million acres into the Conservation Reserve Program, and that does include general continuous and grassland.
1: Agriculture Undersecretary for Farm Production and Conservation Richard Fordyce says with CRP acreage enrollment capped at 27 million acres for this fiscal year.
2: We keep an administrative reserve of a few acres. It's not a lot, but we're very, very close to that 27 million acre cap.
1: With the remaining acreage, part of continuous CRP signups through the rest of the fiscal year.
2: The continuous CRP is more focused on a specific resource concern. The riparian buffers, field borders, those kinds of things are in the continuous CRP practices.
1: And as for top states with accepted CRP acres for the FY26 enrollment period,
2: the top three this year were Nebraska, Colorado, and South Dakota. All of those states are very strong CRP states.
1: I'm Rod Bain reporting for the U.S. Department of Agriculture in Washington, D.C.
0: Country music's making it into the farm news today. President Donald Trump has appointed country music artist John Rich of Big and Rich fame as a special envoy for American landowners at the USDA. Rich said he's going to serve as an advocate for farmers and ranchers with a focus on protecting private property rights.
3: That got the attention of Secretary Rollins at USDA, and it got the attention of President Trump. Well, they reached out to me, the president did, and he said, hey, these situations are happening all across the United States, and what you just did with the TVA needs to be done in places more than I can count. Would you want to do that if you were working directly for me and had access to all of my cabinet members and could actually put up a real fight? And I said, yes, sir, I would love the opportunity.
0: A $2 billion project was shut down after officials determined the location was unsuitable, drawing the attention of the current administration.
3: That got the attention of Secretary Rollins at USDA, and it got the attention of President Trump. Well, they reached out to me, the president did, and he said, hey, these situations are happening all across the United States, and what you just did with the TVA needs to be done in places more than I can count. Would you want to do that if you were working directly for me and had access to all of my cabinet members and could actually put up a real fight? And I said, yes, sir, I would love the opportunity.
0: So, John Rich, the USDA Special Envoy for American Landowners. County Fair time. Buena Vista County Fair is the first of the nine counties that we'll be covering here on the KICD stations. And Nikki Thunder was at the Buena Vista County Fair in Alta.
4: We are day two at the Buena Vista County Fair, and I'm with Fair Board President Dana Christians. And can you tell us some of the fun activities coming up this weekend at the fair?
5: Yeah, this is our 140th year of the Buena Vista County Fair, so we have a lot of great entertainment. Saturday, the main entertainment is the Demolition Derby, and then following that, we have a big concert done by the Arch Allies. They are coming to put on a concert. And then Sunday, we just have a lot of fun things. There's a donut eating contest at noon on Sunday that we're having, and Rondini's doing a few hypnosis and magic shows and stuff like that. So it's a great weekend to come.
4: Now, Is there tickets available for the fair?
5: Yep, so you can pay at the gate when you get here, and then that gets you all the grandstand events, that gets you walking through all the buildings, that gets you anything. The only thing you have to pay for when you're on the grounds after you pay admission is the inflatables. You do have to pay to use the inflatables.
4: A lot of fun inflatables over there, I see. Makes me want to go play.
5: Yes, they are. He brought some water ones this year, I guess, too, so it's going to make good time, and some foam parties we're going to have and stuff like that, so it'll be fun.
4: Oh, lots of fun for the kids. It sounds like something fun for everybody. And as I was walking through, I saw lots of food. Maybe give us a little rundown of some of the food that people can expect when they come to the Buena Vista County Fair.
5: Tons of food. We have anything from tacos to barbecue to burgers to mini donuts. Anything really you can think of, we have it. Fresh squeezed lemonade, just all the good fair foods that you enjoy when you go to a fair.
4: Oh, I love that. I saw Philly fries and caramel apples.
5: Yes, yes, yes. There's lots of good treats and the good famous Godfather's pizza that we have here. So
4: absolutely. And now, how early can people come to the fair and how late can they stay?
5: That the gates open when you get here in the morning at 7 or 8, whenever you'd like to come, and then they close after we're done with all of our entertainment.
4: And if they would like any other information, where can they find that as they plan ahead to come?
5: Yep, we have our fair Facebook page at Buena Vista County Fair or the bvcountyfair.com.
4: All right, thank you so much. And yes, we are out at the Buena Vista County Fair, going out now through Sunday. And this report has been brought to you by CS Agro of Calumet, Tri-States Grain, United Bank of Iowa, and Algona Livestock. For the Spencer Media Group, I'm Nikki Thunder.
0: Thanks, Nikki. Our county fair coverage will continue in these next several weeks. For today, that's a look at your farm news.
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9: 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September corn is currently down 4 1/4 at 431 3/4. New crop December corn down 4 1/2 at 451 3/4. And March down 4 3/4 at 467 1/4. Cash corn in Iowa Wednesday were down 9 cents at $4.02. The Northwest Iowa range was 395 to 420. As for soybeans, July down 14 1/4 at 1180 3/4. August down 16 at 1177 1/4. September down 13 1/4 at 1170 1/4. Cash soybeans in Iowa yesterday for Wednesday were unchanged at $11.47. The Northwest Iowa range was 1138 1/4 to 1158 1/4. Chicago wheat for September up 11 at 618 3/4. Soybean meal for August up 3 1/4 and 313 1/4. Live cattle for August down 250 at 235.20, October down 212 at 231.42, and December down 222 at 231.40. Unfortunately, the same song and dance is seen today in the livestock complex as the contracts continue to scale lower. August live cattle are down $1.72 at $235.92. October live cattle are down $1.27 at $232.27, and December live cattle are down $1.22 at $232.42. Some light cash cattle trade has begun to develop as a handful of cattle has been traded for $248 in Texas, but not enough have sold to say any sort of trend has been solidified just as of yet. Now, bids are $248, also noted in Kansas, and bids are $393, and that has surfaced in Nebraska. Boxed beef prices are mixed at midday. Choice is down $1.38 at $379.82. Select is up $1.10 at $364.19, with a movement of 31 loads, 24.84 loads of choice, and 3.26 loads of select, 0 loads of trim, and 3.02 loads of ground beef. Wednesday's slaughter is estimated to be 108,000 head, 2,000 head less than a week ago, and 10,000 less than the same date last year. Feeder cattle for August down 465 at 357.40, September down 475 at 353.90, and October down 450 at 350.12. Lean hogs for July down 27 at 94.20, August down 147 at 98.17, October up 17 at 98.70. Pork boxes are up 74 cents at $98.90. Iowa Southern Minnesota cash hogs had a weighted average of $97.79. 483,000 hogs were slaughtered yesterday for Wednesday, 11,000 more than a week ago and 25,000 more than the same date last year. Class 3 milk for July up 0.61 or 3.76% at $16.85. The Dow Jones is up 198.85 points and the NASDAQ is up 231.47 points. And this has been a Noon Market Report brought to you by Hefty Seed, Northwest Bank, Red Power Group, and Coalition to Support Iowa Farmers.
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18: 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There's the count. We get a three count for the referee. There's the win by four.
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19: Class 3A and 4A softball fires up their regional brackets here tonight. In Class 3A, Region 5, Cherokee is going to be the number 6 seed, making a long road trip down to Atlantic to play number 3 seed Atlantic. The winner advances to the semifinals on June 11th at 7 o'clock, where they'll play the winner of the number 2 seed Unity Christian of Orange City or the number 7 seed Western Christian of Hull. For Class 3A, Region 6, Estherville Lincoln Central is going to be the number 7 seed, and they will take on the number 4 seed Humboldt. The winner of that one advances to the semifinal on July 11th at 7 o'clock to face either the number 1 seed Prairie City Monroe or the number 5 seed Southeast Valley. On the other side of the bracket, Okoboji is going to be the number 8 seed. They take on the number 2 seed Algona in Algona, and then Spirit Lake takes the number 3 seed. They will play the number 6 seed Sheldon. The winners of those two games play on July 11th at 7 o'clock. Tonight, Class 4A Region 3 action will be on News Radio 102.5 and AM 1240 KICD with an audio stream on NorthwestIowaNow.com. 7 o'clock first pitch tonight as the Spencer Tigers, the number 3 seed in that region, take on the number 6 seed Lamars. The winner advances to the regional semifinal where they will play the number 2 seed Bishop Heelan of Sioux City in Sioux City at Shields Park. In Class 4A Region 6, Storm Lake is going to take the number 4 seed. They take on the number 5 seed Denison Schleswig at home with the winner facing the number one seed North Polk on July 11th at 7 o'clock. The Minnesota Twins

0: After coming off of a walk-off win against the Cleveland Guardians on Wednesday, that gave the Twins this three-game midweek set. They've got a shot at the sweep today, 12:40 first pitch time. Bailey Ober is throwing for the Twins. He will be going up against Gavin Williams for the Guardians. After a tough start to the season, the Twins are now 46-47 and closing in on first place in the American League Central. Now only two games back from division-leading Chicago White Sox and a game back from the Cleveland Guardians, who, again, they play one more game with for this series today. Here's the Treasure Island Sports Network with more.
1: I'm John Vitas. The Twins walked off the Guardians at Target Field tonight on an Allen Roden bases-loaded bullet off the wall to move to within one game of 500. The Twins are also now just a half game out of the playoffs and two games out of first place in the American League Central, with both teams ahead of them losing last night. Derek Shelton asked if the team is paying attention to the standings.
2: Yeah, I think with this group, the carrot is they play every day. I mean, you guys are around them every day, and that's not to be, you know, a cliche, but they separate so well. Whether it's coming off the Dodgers where we got swept and we played well and didn't win, they moved on to the next series against Colorado and played. The one thing I really appreciate about this group is they go day to day, and right now there's a lot of time left, but the fact that we're playing good baseball, I think, is really important.
1: The Twins can try and sweep the Guardians today. This has been a presentation of the Treasure Island Baseball Network.
0: That's a look at sports on KICD for Northwest Iowa Now. I'm Stephen Cutler.
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0: Luke Bryan with Ride, Ride, Ride here on Big Country 107.7. Good afternoon. I'm Nikki Thunder. 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Great tunes coming up right here on Big Country 107.7. Good afternoon.
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1: That is Kane Brown and Marshmallow. Billy Currington just ahead of that. Big Country 107.7. Here's your live Doppler forecast. Increasing clouds, but otherwise it's going to be, you know, mostly sunny with a high of 83 tonight. Mostly clear with a low of 61. Tomorrow, patchy fog in the morning. Otherwise, mostly cloudy with a high of 84. Tomorrow night, mostly cloudy, then becoming clear with a low of 63. Saturday, sunny, 87. Clear Saturday night with a low of 64. Sunday, sunny, 89. Sunday night, clear with a low of 66. Monday, sunny with a high of 91. Tuesday, sunny, 92. And Wednesday, sunny with a high of 92. Currently, we're at 64% humidity with north winds at 9 miles per hour. And 74 is the current temp. But again, today, we're expecting a high of 83. You can see the full forecast online anytime at BigCountry1077.com.
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Mm-hmm. Just go to your phone store and get it. You can also get the Big Country app if you don't have it either. Mm-hmm. Get that too. Take us with you. We go where you go.

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1: That is Sugarland with Stuck Like Glue here on Big Country 107.7. It is fair season, county fair season, that is. And Big Country 107.7 will be making stops at various county fairs in our broadcast area. So be listening for the interviews from each fair. And we will talk to fair board members, organizers, 4-H members, and many more people at these fairs. And reports from Buena Vista County Fair in Elta today is brought to you by CS Agro of Calumet, Tri-States Grain, United Bank of Iowa, and Algona Livestock. I was down at the BV Fair and it was a pretty good time. Saw a few friends from the old town hanging out, and it was good. Yeah, next week we'll have another fair. I'll be going down to the Cherokee County Fair on that one. Yeah. All right, we have some music coming up from Justin Moore, also Lainey Wilson, and the markets have closed. That update after this on Big Country 107.7.
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0: Closing up your market prices for Thursday. September corn is down 3.5 at 431.5. New crop December corn down 4.25 at 452, with March corn down 4.25 at 467.25. Soybeans for August down 15.5 at 1177.75. New crop November soybeans down 10.75 at 1181.5, with January soy down 10 at 1195.75. Chicago wheat for September up 12 at 619.75. Soybean meal for August up 5.10 at 317.40. And soybean oil for August down 93 points at 69.92. In your livestock today, live cattle for August down 237 at 235.25. October down 195 at 231.60. December live cattle down 210 at 231.55. And February down 207 at 232.45. Feeder cattle for August down 590 at 356.15. September down 565 at $353. October feeder cattle down 530 at 349.32, and November down 502 at 345.87. Lean hogs for August down 150 at 98.15, October up 12 at 85.65, December lean hogs no change at 76.72, and February up 12 at 80.25. And that has been a look at your closing market prices here on Thursday on News Radio 102.5, AM 1240, KICD, and Big Country 107.7.
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0: Priscilla Black and Justin Moore. That was Call You, Me, and a Whiskey. I know sometimes when I sing that, I get into the, you know, the accent that they have, the southern accent, a little twang, like Justin Moore. He's got a pretty strong one. Lainey Wilson as well has a very strong southern accent. So recently she posted a video trying to do a Boston accent to promote a show in that area. And her accent is pretty interesting. I know when I say Boston accent, it's like, oh, that is wicked cool, man. That's wicked cool. You got a car, we can, yeah. I don't know. here's Lainey doing it. Oh, yeah, I should get that ready here. Hang on 1 second. Okay, so Lainey Wilson and her best Boston accent.
1: We're here playing with the Boston Pops. And I'm going to read you some names, some towns from around Boston, around Massachusetts. Gloucester.
0: How you do that one?
2: Gloucester.
1: Billerica.
2: Billerica.
1: Billerica.
0: Billerica. She did good. Here she is with Wildflowers and Wild Roses.

0: That's Jameson Rogers on Big Country 107.7. Music coming up from Parma Lee, also Cole Swindell. And good news making the rounds. Nikki Thunder with you. A couple from Virginia helped save six people after a boat began sinking on the York River on the 4th of July. They pulled four adults and two children from the water and brought them to safety before emergency responders arrived. Here's Bill Avery and one of the women he saved.
1: When we got within like 10 yards of it, we could hear people screaming. My wife screamed, "There's babies in the water, there's babies in the water." So I turned the boat port side two to it, and I just watched the sea conditions and the drift so that I could just drift down onto them. The mamas grabbed their babies and were holding them and crying, you know, and they were thanking us for saving them.
2: We were just holding onto the boat, and then when they came, we were just so grateful.
0: Wow, that is a pretty spectacular. And great news making the rounds. I do have to share a silly story. Back in 2005, I was floating on Spirit Lake on a jet ski with a good buddy of mine. Well, my future son-in-law at the time, my son-in-law now. But we were on a jet ski. Whoops, we tipped it over, and I was too water heavy and, you know, full of thirst when I couldn't get back up on the jet ski. Yeah, we flooded it. So we sat there and floated for about a good 20 minutes. It's a good thing I had this really nice life jacket. So I was just seriously floating far away. A boat pulls up and they rescued us. They were like, "How long have you been out there?" We're like, "I don't know, a few minutes." And he said, "20 minutes. Yeah. Well, we were rescued. And I remember that day. Thank you to the people on Spirit Lake that pulled us out of the water. Fish me out, if you will. Hey, we have great music coming your way right here on Big Country 107.7.
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And along with Cole Swindell, that was Never Say Never, and before that, Parmalee. Wow, look at that. A group of Clay County Fair performers. Parmalee was here a few years ago, and I still remember that show as if it were just the other day. And Cole Swindell coming this year on the Clay County Fair. Now, that's going to be on Saturday, September 12th. His guests include Ashley Cook and Sean Mayer. And Gabriel Fluffy Iglesias will be coming on Sunday, the 13th, September 13th. Monday, September 14th, Lee Greenwood. And then Tuesday, it is a Martina McBride and her guest, Abby Callahan. You can win tickets to see Martina. I'll tell you how right after this. Well,

0: Pride and Independence Day. There's a lot of people that have pictures out there. And if you post your pictures to our website, you have a chance to win tickets to see Martina McBride at this year's Clay County Fair on Tuesday, September 15th. So just upload them there to our website. You have 1 week to do that. Friday, July 17th, we will randomly draw five lucky winners to receive a pair of tickets to see the show. And then, of course, gate passes as well. 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Nikki Thunder with you, and Matt Groenwald is coming in next with music headed your way from Tucker Wetmore. Also, Blake Shelton on Big Country 107.7. Good afternoon.
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0: Rascal Flatts and the Jonas Brothers, I Dare You. Big Country 107.7. I'm Matt Groenewald. Hope you're having a good day today. It is July 9th, and taking a look at our national holidays calendar for the day, it's National Sugar Cookie Day, and the sugar cookie is believed to have originated in the mid-1700s in Nazareth, Pennsylvania. German Protestant settlers created a round, crumbly, and buttery cookie that came to be known as the Nazareth cookie. It's also Call of the Horizon Day today, all about the feeling you get from looking into the distance at the horizon and into the unknown. It's about dreaming big and moving and adventuring both physically and mentally. It's a day to seize these dreams and to plan how you will make them happen. July 9th, also Fashion Day, which can be defined as an aesthetic expression through clothing as well as through footwear, hairstyle, accessories, makeup, and more. And finally, July 9th, National Don't Put All Your Eggs in One Omelet Day. The meaning of this is you shouldn't put all your effort and resources in one thing, as you can lose it all and have nothing left. I don't know when that saying became eggs in one basket to eggs in one omelet. I guess because no one actually probably... Does anyone go out with a basket and get eggs? Maybe people, just a few chickens, I suppose, still do. Anyway, don't put all your eggs in one basket or one omelet today or any day. So there are your national holidays for July 9th. We'll check your forecast next.
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0: Big Country live Doppler forecast. Partly sunny today, although pretty cloudy here now this afternoon. We'll call it partly cloudy. Highs in the, looks like, low 80s with winds out of the north around 5 to 10 miles per hour. For tonight, clear lows in the low 60s, northeast winds 5 to 10. Tomorrow, cloudy, humid highs, mid 80s. And then Friday night, partly cloudy and humid, lows low 60s. Saturday, sunny and humid, highs upper 80s. Sunshine and upper 80s Sunday. And then Monday, Tuesday, sunny highs, low 90s. Today's high, so far 81 degrees. Right now we're at 80 with partly sunny skies and winds, well, even partly cloudy. Winds, though, out of the east, the northeast at 6 miles per hour. Get your full forecast at BigCountry1077.com.

0: Maddie and Tay, Girl in a Country Song, Big Country 107.7. It's time for today's history lesson. Here's On This Day in History for July 9th, and on this day in 1877, the first ever Wimbledon tennis tournament begins. 1947, General Dwight Eisenhower appointed Florence Blanchfield to be a lieutenant colonel in the U.S. Army, making her the first woman in U.S. history to hold permanent military rank. And in 2001, The Office mockumentary TV show created by Ricky Gervais and Stephen Merchant and starring Ricky Gervais and Martin Freeman premiered on BBC Two in the United Kingdom. That is On This Day in History for July 9th.
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0: 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This summer, like we always do, we'll be making stops at all the county fairs in our broadcast area. 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
6: Big Country Live Doppler forecast. Partly sunny today with highs in the low 80s. Northeast winds at 5 to 10 miles per hour. Mostly clear tonight. Lows in the low 60s. Friday mostly cloudy and humid with highs in the mid 80s. Partly cloudy and humid Friday night. Lows in the low 60s. Saturday sunny and humid, highs upper 80s. Sunday sunny and highs in the upper 80s. Monday, Tuesday, sunshine and highs in the low 90s. Get your full forecast anytime at BigCountry1077.com.

0: Ballard, Young and Crazy, Big Country 107.7. Spencer Tiger playoff softball gets going tonight over on our sister station, News Radio 102.5 FM and 1240 AM KICD, also streaming at northwestiowanow.com. Spencer hosting Lamar's tonight. Winner will advance to take on Bishop Heelan. First pitch set for just after 7 o'clock. 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

0: Nate Smith after midnight, Big Country 107.7. Let's check into the Comedy Corner. And on today's Comedy Corner, it's comedian Jeff R. Curry, who has a new Netflix special. He's married to Katie Thurston. And if you don't know who she is, he'll explain.
1: My wife, I don't know if you know, was on reality TV for a few years. My wife was on The Bachelorette. Yeah, you guys heard? Have you seen it, buddy? She's so beautiful. And when we started dating, dude, I was not used to the attention that she got. We started dating. She put a picture of us up on her Instagram. But then Us Weekly picked it up as news. And they decided to announce former Bachelorette Katie Thurston dating comedian. No name. And all the comments underneath were so mean. A lot of just so many vomit emojis. So many like, him? Really? Ugh. That guy? Ugh. That's your boyfriend? Ugh. And it hurt my feelings. I'm not going to lie. It hurts to feel to hear those things. But I'm almost 40 years old, dude. I'm not going to reply to those comments, you know? So I created a fake Instagram account. And then I went to every one of those people's pages and I commented the same thing verbatim on their children's pictures. And it felt good, brother. You don't know the catharsis I felt sitting on the toilet like, that's your son? Ugh.
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0: 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It is time for Random Facts. 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Number one, laughing lowers stress hormones almost instantly. Number two, sneezes can travel up to 100 miles per hour. Number three, blinking actually helps reset your brain's focus. Number four, your taste buds completely regenerate about every 2 weeks. And number five, the strongest muscle in your body by weight is your jaw. 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
2: 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After a strong run in technology stocks following the March lows, markets have experienced a rotation into more value-oriented sectors since the beginning of June. Healthcare, financials, and industrials have been among the top performers over this period, while technology has lagged, declining by roughly 5% through yesterday's close. Even so, the sector remains up more than 17% year-to-date. In our view, the weakness in technology reflects a combination of profit-taking after a sharp rally from the March lows and growing scrutiny around whether the current pace of AI-related capital spending can be sustained and ultimately generate an adequate return, particularly as elevated memory prices increase the cost of the AI build-out. Despite these concerns, fundamentals within the technology sector remain solid. Earnings growth is expected to remain robust in 2026, and there are limited signs that companies are meaningfully slowing AI-related spending. The Dow closed up 139 points, or 0.27%, at 52,487. The Nasdaq closed up 336 points, or 1.3%, at 26,207. The S&P 500 closed up 61 points, or 0.81%, at 7,544. And in the bond market, 10-year Treasury yields are trading at 4.55%. This has been today's Financial Market Report, brought to you by financial advisor Jen Irvin with Edward Jones, member SIPC, serving individual investors with personalized attention and financial advice at 112 West 6th Street in Spencer. If you would like additional information, please contact me at 262-0142.

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0: Big Country Live Doppler forecast. Partly sunny today with highs in the low 80s. Northeast winds at 5 to 10 miles per hour. Mostly clear tonight. Lows in the low 60s. Friday mostly cloudy and humid with highs in the mid 80s. Partly cloudy and humid Friday night. Lows in the low 60s. Saturday sunny and humid, highs upper 80s. Sunday sunny and highs in the upper 80s. Monday, Tuesday, sunshine and highs in the low 90s. Get your full forecast anytime at BigCountry1077.com.

0: Bailey Zimmerman Chevy Silverado, Big Country 107.7. 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
1: 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It's time for Dumb Criminal of the Day. And vandals are being accused of blowing up at least 13 porta potties in Montana. Here is the owner of the portable toilets, Connor Vogeli.
2: 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It is 100% done to be destructive. It's a helpless feeling. They might not be hurting people, but, you know, in the long run, they are.
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Riley Green, Change My Mind, Big Country 107.7. It's time for Weird News. Here's today's Weird News story. There's a line in the Guns N' Roses song, Welcome to the Jungle, that we've probably all been singing wrong the entire time. Most of us have been singing along with So Down, but it's actually Suck Down all three times. You can hear it in this isolated vocal track following the track with music. Listen up.

0: When you're high, you never ever wanna come down. Suck down, suck down, suck down.
1: So that's nice to find out after almost 40 years, but at least your air guitaring of Slash's parts have been dead on the entire time. We've been singing the lyrics wrong to Welcome to the Jungle for like 40 years, and that's weird news.
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0: ABC News, I'm Michelle Franz, and strikes between the U.S. and Iran ramping up after Iran fired on ships in the Strait of Hormuz this week. The skirmishes come as Iran held funeral processions and prayers for the former supreme leader killed in the initial days of the war. ABC News contributor and retired Army Lieutenant General Doug Lute calling the recent conflict a setback.
1: Of course, the U.S. killed Iran's leader. All right, so this is just the most strategic dimension of this tit-for-tat back and forth that basically leads us nowhere. It leads us into a continued stalemate and a continued closure of the Strait of Hormuz. So this is not good news. And in effect, we're back to where we were 3 weeks ago before the so-called ceasefire agreement.
0: David Hearn, the Olympian accused of vandalizing the pool lining at the Lincoln Memorial reflecting pool, appeared in court today. He pleaded not guilty to a felony charge. At Wimbledon, American Coco Gauff losing to Carolina Muchova in the riveting semifinal match. This is ABC News.
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5: From the news desk at Northwest Iowa Now with the latest news for Northwest Iowa, I'm Anthony Gonzalez. A Storm Lake man is facing multiple felony charges after allegedly threatening residents and attempting to force his way into a home. Officers with the Storm Lake Police Department were called to a residence in the 700 block of Cayuga Street at approximately 8:15 a.m. on July 8th in response to reports of a person attempting to break into a home. Upon arrival, officers found 53-year-old Philavon Sati Bunjong of Storm Lake in the driveway of the residence. Police allege he was armed with a pickaxe in attempting to gain entry through a rear door of the home. After being confronted by officers, Sati Bunjong allegedly surrendered the pickaxe and was taken into custody without incident. Investigators allege Sati Bunjong arrived at the residence and threatened to kill the occupants. Authorities say he first attempted to force entry through the front door using a knife. When that attempt failed, police allege he entered a detached garage on the property, took a pickaxe, and used

it in another attempt to gain access to the home through a rear entrance. Satiban Jang was transported to the Buena Vista County Jail and charged with attempted murder, burglary in the second degree, criminal mischief

0: 8 a.m. on July 8th, Mason City police officers responded to a report of an unresponsive adult male lying on the ground inside Lester Milligan Park, located at 1180 15th Street Southwest. Upon arrival, officers discovered a deceased man near a vehicle in the park's gravel parking lot. Mason City Fire Department medics and an investigator from the Cerro Gordo County Medical Examiner's Office also responded to the scene. Authorities identified the man as 47-year-old Bradley Johnson of Spirit Lake. His family has been notified. Investigators with the Mason City Police Department and the Medical Examiner's Office processed the scene. Police said there is no indication of a threat to the public, and investigators do not believe any additional individuals were involved. The Iowa State Medical Examiner's Office will conduct an autopsy as part of the ongoing investigation. The death remains under investigation, and no further information has been released. Cities everywhere are discussing the explosion of motorized scooters that children and adults are riding on streets and sidewalks. State Representative Megan Jones from Sioux Rapids chairs the House Transportation Committee and is reluctant to write a one-size-fits-all law statewide.
1: At the beginning of session, there was a little bit of discussion about scooters and what to do with them. And at the time, we kind of just decided to let cities kind of handle it. It was the depths of winter, and so we weren't seeing a whole lot of them. And so we were just going to let cities handle this. Well, then session adjourned, and then school let out, and the sun came out, and oh my goodness, there was an explosion of scooters. Since the session adjourned, since school got out, I think a lot of cities are trying to figure out what to do with these scooters, and so they're having some really great community conversations, and Storm Lake had a great one. I know the city of Spencer is doing a great job, too, of figuring out what to do, how to handle these scooters, where they should go, what kind of regulations they should put on them. Should they put age considerations on them? Should you have to have a helmet? What the wattages should be. Really great conversations. And then if we need to do something on the state level, we'll do that.
0: Jones tells KICD News the problem is national.
1: Yeah, you know, other states are having good conversations too. I know there's been some fatalities, you know, both Florida and I think New Jersey had a couple of fatalities too, because kids were stacking more than one rider on these mobility devices. And that's really scary. And so I think, you know, because we're seeing some fatalities in other states, they are taking a really hard look at what to do.
0: Essentially, the one-time toys have become motorized vehicles. The weekly drought monitor was released today. Patrick Hazlett has more.
2: The latest USDA drought monitor was released Thursday, and conditions across the listening area continue to improve. All of Osceola, O'Brien, Dickinson, Clay, and Emmett counties are now classified as D0 abnormally dry. Meanwhile, small portions of Cherokee and Palo Alto counties remain in a D1 moderate drought. All of Pocahontas County, along with roughly half of Buena Vista County, is currently free of any drought. It will be interesting to see next week's update, as very little, if any, rain is expected in the 7-day forecast heading into this weekend and much of next work week. With limited rainfall and hot conditions expected over the coming week, we'll be closely watching the drought conditions across the region. For Northwest Iowa Now, from the Weather Desk, I'm Patrick Hazlett reporting.
0: And the 34th annual Bully Bullhead Weekend returns to Ruthven this weekend. The event gets underway Friday and runs through Sunday, July 12th. Lost Island Ruthven Betterment Association President Lisa Markley says the 3-day celebration features a packed schedule of activities for all ages.
3: We have the fishing contest, and that starts July 11th and ends July 12th. And register is open until 3 p.m. on Saturday, July 11th. Then we have garage sales going on Friday and Saturday throughout the whole town.
0: Friday's events also include the Gilson Reich Memorial Tractor Ride, a grill out at Iowa State Bank with entertainment by South 71, the Citizen of the Year presentation, and an alumni basketball game. Saturday's schedule features the annual fishing contest, the Brian Waldstein Memorial 5K, 10K, and Fun Run, a vendor market, and the annual parade at 1:30 p.m. Markley says there's also something new for visitors to check out this year.
3: The one thing that is new this year is that

0: Wisconsin has organized the Historical Society. They took over the old Masons building, and they're doing a lot of historical stuff. That is new this year. And they're having a luncheon, it'll be a fundraiser for them.
1: The Ruthven Historical Society will host a fundraising luncheon Saturday as part of its efforts to preserve local history. The organization recently took over the former Masonic building in downtown Ruthven. The weekend wraps up Sunday with a pancake breakfast, trap shoot, co-ed volleyball tournament, and a Freedom Park dedication ceremony. Markley encourages area residents to come out and enjoy everything the weekend has to offer.
0: So just come on out and have a good time, and hopefully the weather cooperates.
1: More information and schedule updates can be found on the Lost Island Ruthven Betterment Association Facebook page. For more news, visit Northwest Iowa Now. I'm Anthony Gonzalez.

0: Crowd favorite Feud and Hillbillies return to the Dickinson County Fair Sunday, July 19th for another night of high-energy country music, laughs, and unforgettable entertainment. 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
1: 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Services for 93-year-old Janet Faye Norton Roos of Hartley. That will be Friday, July 10th at Trinity United Church of Christ in Hartley at 10:30 a.m. Visitation will be 1 hour prior to the service, Friday, at the church. Burial will be at Pleasant Hill Cemetery in Hartley. Warner Funeral Home in Spencer is in charge of arrangements for 93-year-old Janet Faye Norton Roos of Hartley. Services for 93-year-old Beverly Donaldson Stewart of Spencer and formerly of Webb. That will be Saturday, July 11th at 10 o'clock a.m. at the Warner Funeral Home in Spencer. Visitation will be on Friday beginning at 5 o'clock p.m. Family being present from 5 until 7 at the Warner Funeral Home in Spencer. Burial will be at the Garfield Cemetery in Webb at 1 o'clock p.m. on Saturday. Once again, that was services for 93-year-old Beverly Donaldson Stewart of Spencer and formerly of Webb. Services for 81-year-old Mrs. Rosemary L. Weber of Wake Forest, North Carolina, formerly of Peterson. Services will be held on Saturday, July 11th at 10 o'clock a.m. at United Methodist Church in Peterson. There will be no visitation. Burial will be at Oakland Cemetery in Peterson. Warner Funeral Home of Spencer is in charge of arrangements for 81-year-old Mrs. Rosemary L. Weber of Wake Forest, North Carolina, and formerly of Peterson. Services for 90-year-old Darlene J. Sampson of Sanborn, formerly of Primgar. Her memorial service will be at 11 o'clock a.m. on Saturday, July 11th at the United Church of Primgar. Burial will be at Pleasant Hill Cemetery in Primgar. Visitation with family present will be from 10 to 10:45 a.m. on Saturday, July 11th at the United Church of Primgar. Arrangements are under the care of the Eldridge Family Funeral Home in Primgar for 90-year-old Darlene J. Sampson of Sanborn and formerly of Primgar. Services for 84-year-old Rodney Carlson of Paulina. A private family service will be held at the Eldridge Family Funeral Home. Visitation with family present will be from 11 a.m. to 12:30 p.m. on Saturday, July 11th at the Eldridge Family Funeral Home in Paulina. Eldridge

Family Funeral Home in Paulina is in charge of arrangements for 84-year-old Rodney Carlson of Paulina. Services for 93-year-old Paul Asherl of Emmitsburg, formerly of Clare and Fort Dodge. Services will be Monday, July 13th at 10:30 a.m. at the Holy Family Catholic Church in Emmitsburg. Burial will be at the St. James Catholic Cemetery in Clare. Visitation will be Sunday, July 12th from 3 o'clock to 5 o'clock p.m. at the Holy Family Catholic Church in Emmitsburg. Knights of Columbus Rosary will be prayed at 2:45 p.m. Martin Matthijs Funeral Home of Emmitsburg is in charge of arrangements for 93-year-old Paul Asherl of Emmitsburg, formerly of Clare and Fort Dodge. Services for 89-year-old Michael Mike Baer of Spencer. Memorial service will be held on Monday, July 13th at 11 o'clock a.m. at Sacred Heart Catholic Church in Spencer. Visitation will take place 1 hour prior to the service at the church. Burial will be at Riverside Cemetery in Spencer. Warner Funeral Home is in charge of arrangements for 89-year-old Michael Mike Baer of Spencer. And that concludes your local area funeral announcements. For full announcements, you can visit our station websites at BigCountry1077.com and NorthwestIowanOut.com.

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3: A few showers and thunderstorms may develop far west in Nebraska and the Dakotas and move eastward during the evening and especially overnight into early tomorrow morning. However, most of the stronger storms are expected to weaken and dissipate before reaching northwest Iowa. A few brief showers or gusty winds are possible, but the chance for severe weather remains low. Another round of scattered showers or thunderstorms could develop late tomorrow afternoon and especially into the evening hours, looking at roughly the 5 to 6 o'clock time frame with the latest HRRR models, mainly closer to southwestern Minnesota and areas north of northwest Iowa. We should remain dry, but stay weather aware in case some of those could drift down into Sioux and Lyon counties, right there along Interstate 29 near the Sioux Falls metro area. If storms form, a few gusty winds could be possible as well as small hail. Otherwise, expect a breezy southwest wind tomorrow and highs in the upper 80s to lower 90s across the region. Now, temperatures will continue to warm across northwest Iowa as we head into this weekend. Winds should stay light, which may keep temperatures from getting as hot as earlier forecasts suggested. Humidity levels remain manageable, making it feel a little more comfortable despite the warmer weather. Now, all of next week, Monday through Thursday, a hot and dry pattern is expected across northwest Iowa. High temperatures will reach the 90s each day, Monday through Thursday, and a few spots could even approach 100. Rain chances look very, very low during this time. While heat index values may stay below 100 degrees, several days of hotter weather in a row could lead to heat-related stress, especially for those spending a lot of time outdoors. So staying hydrated and taking breaks in the shade or air conditioning will be important. Your KICD Live Doppler forecast: mostly clear this evening, lows of 61. Tomorrow, mostly cloudy, highs of 84. Tomorrow night, partly cloudy, lows of 63. Heading into the weekend, we start to warm up. Saturday, sunny, highs of 87. Saturday night will be clear, lows of 65. Sunday, sunny, highs of 89. Sunday night, clear, lows of 66. Monday, sunny, highs near 91. Monday night, clear, lows around 67. Tuesday, sunny, highs near 92. Tuesday night will be mostly clear, lows around 68. And Wednesday, sunny, highs near 92. Yesterday recap, your high was 88 with a low of 71. Your record temperatures for the 9th day of July: 106 in 1930 and 45 in 1945. Your sunset this evening 9:02, while your sunrise tomorrow morning will be at 5:51. As for today, your high is 82 and 324 this afternoon, while your low is 69 at 331 this morning. For more on your weather, log online to northwestiowanow.com to view the weather story on demand or to view the 7-day weather forecast.
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6: Closing up your market prices for Thursday. September corn is down 3.5 at 431.5. New crop December corn down 4.25 at 452, with March corn down 4.25 at 467.25. Soybeans for August down 15.5 at 1177.75. New crop November soybeans down 10.75 at 1181.5, with January soy down 10 at 1195.75. Chicago wheat for September up 12 at 619.75. Soybean meal for August up 5.10 at 317.40. And soybean oil for August down 93 points at 69.92. In your livestock today, live cattle for August down 237 at 235.25. October down 195 at 231.60. December live cattle down 210 at 231.55. And February down 207 at 232.45. Feeder cattle for August down 590 at 356.15. September down 565 at $353. October feeder cattle down 530 at 349.32, and November down 502 at 345.87. Lean hogs for August down 150 at 98.15, October up 12 at 85.65, December lean hogs no change at 76.72, and February up 12 at 80.25. And that has been a look at your closing market prices here on Thursday on News Radio 102.5, AM 1240, KICD, and Big Country 107.7.
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3: Winless so far in 2026, William Byron is ready for this weekend's return to Echo Park Speedway. The Hendrick Motorsports driver has two NASCAR Cup Series victories at the Fast Mile and a Half in Hampton, Georgia. 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
4: 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I think it's a great race, especially in the summer. It's going to be fun.
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0: Dylan Marlowe and Dylan Scott, boys back home. 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As you celebrated the 4th of July and America's 250th birthday last weekend, you probably took plenty of pictures. 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That's Thursday of next week. Then Friday, July 17th, we'll pick five winners to receive a pair of tickets to Martina and a pair of gate passes to the Clay County Fair.
1: 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This is Rick telling you about another Pocahontas Machinery Consignment Auction that will be held on Wednesday, August 12th at 8 a.m. in Pocahontas, Iowa. 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

0: Taylor Swift, I knew it, I knew you. Big Country 107.7. We'll be making stops at all the county fairs in our broadcast area this summer, so be listening for interviews from each fair as we talk to fair board members, organizers, 4-H members, and many more. Our reports this summer from county fairs are brought to you thanks to CS Agro of Calumet, Tri-State Grain Conditioning, United Bank of Iowa, and Algona Livestock.
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1: Gary, what are your hours?
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1: Matt Furniture, South Spencer.
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1: 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NASCAR this weekend is the Quaker State 400 from the Echo Park Speedway in Hampton, Georgia. 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
3: There are a few moments in sports and over a NASCAR season where you stop and realize that you are witnessing something special. And that was, for me, when Chase Elliott won last year at Echo Park Speedway in Atlanta, his home state. I got the chance to interview Chase after the race on the front stretch. The fans were going crazy. I've never felt an energy like that for a driver after a win. Not too long ago, I asked Chase, what does he remember from that moment?
2: I mean, I have not been a part of many crowd interactions that were, you know, that lively. I feel like that must be what like a country singer feels like or an entertainer does on a weekly basis. But you know, for just a NASCAR driver, I thought that was pretty amazing. The fans deserve a lot of credit for that, right? And I think that you said it, the racing was so exciting and fun, like over the last however many laps, 15, 20 laps of that race, I think they were going to be fired up regardless. But for me, being from there and you know, that being my home track, and I had a lot of friends, you know, there that were there that I didn't even know were going, you know, so that was kind of cool to find out about later. And yeah, just a ton of energy, you know, something I'll never forget, you know. And like I said, I think the fans deserve a ton of credit for making that so special.
3: NASCAR returns to Echo Park Speedway in Atlanta this weekend. You can catch all the action on the Performance Racing Network. For PRN's Garage Pass, this is Andrew Curlin.
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5: Good evening, your Big Country Live Doppler forecast for this evening. Mostly clear, then becoming partly cloudy overnight. Lows around 60, northeasterly winds around 5 miles per hour. And tomorrow, mostly cloudy in the morning, then becoming partly sunny, humid, highs in the lower 80s. With a southeasterly wind around 5 miles per hour. 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
1: 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This is Country Nights Live with Bev Rainey.

Country Nights Live. It's Bev Rainey. Thanks so much for hanging out with us tonight. Don't forget, Corey Kent's going to be on the show tomorrow night, kicking off at 7. 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